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1: And we're on the World on Wheels. And it's time for us to talk to Tony O'Donnell. He's on the line. Good morning, mate.
2: Morning, Michelle. It's Mother's Day weekend, so it's going to be a little bit quiet this weekend. But I'll fill you in on a few things we've got going.
1: There's a lot of coffees there, starts, aren't there? There must be 100 of coffees, them. Yeah. Okay, that's awesome.
2: Yeah. So tonight, there's the normal Bay Area Hot Rod Clubs gathering at Hungry Jack's at Sylvania. And Cars Under the Stars this week is at Greenway Plaza at Wetherill Park. Back to its kind of original spot, I suppose.
1: Okay.
2: If you're interested in seeing some roll racing, a bit of activity, there's Sydney Motorsport Park from about 6:30 tonight. So there's some roll racing, and there'll be some interesting cars and people hanging around out there. Tomorrow morning, I think as I mentioned last week, it'd be pretty brave to put on a big car show on Mother's Day, but you can go and have some coffee in the morning and be back home for Mother's Day lunch. So we've got some of our regulars, things like Moorbank Sporties on Heathcote Road. There's Cars and Coffee at Picton. There's Autobahn at McGrath's Hill. And yeah, as we've said before, wherever there's a car park and coffee available, you'll find the gathering of some sort. So that, you know, the regulars will all still happen over the next week or so.
1: Okay.
2: Then through the week, we've got Race for Real on Wednesday night at the Dragway. And next week, there's actually quite a bit of activity because there's the Track Champs on at Sydney Dragway. So that's the monthly track championships with a lot of sportsman class cars. It's going to be a fairly busy spot because it's also the finale next week for the season for the Speedway, so could be crowded. So that's, they're happening next door to each other. But next Sunday, interesting enough, is National Motoring Heritage Day. This is an initiative from the Australian Historic Motoring Federation to have one day where people get, with suitable cars, get out and get them out in public, go for a drive. There'll be a number of venues where you could see them parked. If you go onto the Council of Motor Clubs website, they'll give you a list of the venues. But a couple of the really interesting ones, I think, are a cruise from Penrith out to Richmond, out to the car park for the Richmond Club out there. So they'll be gathering at Penrith Panthers from about 8 o'clock. They'll leave there at 9 o'clock and then head out to Richmond, which is about 25 k's. You can see them at either end of that run, or there should be spots in between where people can just see these interesting cars go past.
1: Okay.
2: And another one is Coasting the Coast, which starts from around about that same time. It starts at about 8 o'clock, I think, at the Old Barowra Tollgate area. It's like a great big area there for parking cars these days. And they'll be cruising up the old road to the Swansea Workers Club. So that should be an interesting one as well. Lots of nice cars and quite a nice drive up the old highway, actually. And Motor Life Museum down in Darks Road at Kembla Grange has its regular National Motoring Heritage Day gathering as well. And the Steam Museum, the Campbelltown Steam Museum, will have a couple of days there where there are some cars on display. So plenty happening next week, but a bit quiet this one.
1: All right, well, you should be celebrating with your mum or your wife or your daughter, whoever's being a mum, so you can't just simply walk away. But like you said, there's a few coffees in the morning, so that would be nice, cars and coffee in the morning, and then just come back and take mum for lunch somewhere.
2: Yep, not a bad way to spend a day, and it looks like the weather is going to be pretty friendly as well. So.
1: Absolutely, yeah, very, very nice. All right, mate, well, best wishes to Louise and all the loved ones around who actually are celebrating tomorrow. And we'll catch up with you next week, I think.
2: Yep, I'll talk to you then.
1: All right, mate. Take care. See you soon.
2: See ya.
1: Bye-bye.
2: Bye.

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1: So you go out for a couple of drinks after work, and a couple more. Oops, probably over, but hey, you've done it before and got away with it. And the cops are never on the back road, so you drive home that way. But they're there, and you're over. And you're in court, and you've lost your license. Drink driving was plan A. Plan A sucks. Or you could plan ahead and get a lift if you know you're drinking. That's plan B. If you're drinking, don't drive. Have a plan B. A message from the New South Wales Government.
2: And after all these nice messages from the government, we have to listen to a nice message from Jeffrey, who we missed since last week. Hello, mate.
3: G'day, g'day. Good to be back.
2: Nice to have you back. We missed you. Everybody else did, not just us. So.
3: Well, you know, absence makes the heart grow fonder.
2: Absolutely. That's what I tell my wife, but she doesn't believe me. She keeps saying, keep traveling. Go away. Go away. Don't worry.
3: Yeah, I'm hearing you.
2: Yeah. We're in the same boat, you and I.
3: Yeah. Exactly. Yeah.
2: All right. So what's been happening? Tell us.
3: Well, yeah, the quick recap on the week previous. The NASCARs were at Talladega, and that race probably couldn't have gone any worse for Shane Van Gisbergen than it did. He started at the back, ran around most day at the back, and basically with two laps to go, he was in the top 10 and looking at a real good finish. And then there was a wreck and he got caught in that too.
2: So,
3: unfortunately, what could have been a top 10 or even a top 5 finish ended up being down the back of the bus. So for him, the quicker they got the heck out of Talladega, the better. And it really couldn't have gone better for him, because this weekend they're at Watkins Glen Road Course. And Shane is doing triple duty. He's racing in the truck series, only his second ever truck series start. He had one start in the truck at Indianapolis Motor Speedway back in 2023. Actually, that was his first ever NASCAR sanctioned race. So he had the run in the truck there. The truck race at Watkins Glen has just finished, and it was won by Caden Honeycutt, getting his first ever win, and we're going to claim a bit of credit for that, because he was driving for Ryan Hines' team, who was on our show over Christmas. So it was the good vibes from Australia that got Caden Honeycutt his first truck series win. And Shane Van Gisbergen finished third in a truck that probably in normal hands would have been lucky to make the top half of the field. So he's had a good start to his weekend. He then jumps into a Dale Earnhardt Jr. car to run the O'Reilly Auto Parts Series. That'll be shown on live on Fox here tomorrow morning.
2: Awesome.
3: And then on Monday morning, he jumps back into his own track house Chevrolet to run the Cup Series race. So, yeah, poor old Shane Van Gisbergen, and he's going to be running from one end of pit lane to the other, and the only way he'll know where he has to go, I guess, is by looking down at the driving suit he's got on.
2: He's a busy boy. He's a busy boy.
3: Oh, yeah. And let's be real. That's what they're there for. Professional race car drivers drive any race car they can, because every time they do, they get paid. And, after all of us would stay in bed if we could get paid for it. But keep your eye out. As I said, it's live on Fox and KO. And, tomorrow morning for the O'Reilly Auto Parts, and Monday morning for the Cup Series.
2: That sounds awesome. Okay, all right. And I guess you're gonna...
3: Busy weekend.
2: All right. And you'll come back and talk to us in about, half an hour?
3: Sure will, yep. We've got, quite a deal of news from the IndyCar front.
2: Oh, nice to know. All right, mate.
3: Yeah, no problem.
2: Okay, we'll talk to you very soon then. Thanks again.
3: Thanks, mate.
2: See you soon. Bye-bye.

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1: And that's where we are, and it's time for us to talk Formula One. And Tim's on the line. Good morning, mate.
2: Good morning, Michelle. Yeah, Formula One. Was finally back after a month off last week and in Miami. And another couple of weeks, and we have the Canadian Grand Prix. But let's talk about Miami last weekend.
1: Yes. That was an amazing... Well, it was boring until the end.
2: It was a pretty good weekend. I know you being a Mercedes devotee certainly were happy, although we finally got a non-Mercedes factory car winning a race, although it was a sprint race. So we had a sprint race weekend. In qualifying for the sprint, it was Lando Norris in the McLaren who showed the way ahead of Kimi Antonelli, who had won the previous two Grand Prix. Oscar Piastri, third on the qualifying for the sprint, and Charles Leclerc was fourth, Max Verstappen fifth, and George Russell sixth, with Hamilton behind. In the race, they had 19 laps, and unfortunately for Charles Leclerc, he had a pretty good start, but then went too deep under brakes, and Lando Norris kept the lead, and Oscar Piastri slipped in behind him, so it was good... Good job for the two McLarens, and they end up leading the way, leading by about 3 seconds from Charles Leclerc in the end. So George Russell finished fourth, Max Verstappen fifth, and sixth for Kimi Antonelli, seventh for Lewis Hamilton, and eighth for Pierre Gasly in the Alpine, who picked up just 1 point for the sprint. So that moved us to the Grand Prix qualifying, and Kimi Antonelli put his car on pole, so he'd also won from pole on the last two previous races, so it was a good sign for him for the race weekend. Max Verstappen, a bit of a surprise, popped up in second, and Charles Leclerc was third, and Lando Norris fourth. Russell, Hamilton, Piastri was the order there for the rest of them. Nothing really notable. All the usual cars were in the top six to seven there. Up the back, though, Aston Martin did manage to out-qualify Cadillac, although they were at the back of the grid. So, you know, there's something to go for.
1: Is there something to brag about?
2: There is. The Grand Prix, I was looking forward to a 6 a.m. Grand Prix start last Monday, Michelle, but the threat of heavy thunderstorms and wind, they brought the race forward by 3 hours. So I had to get up at 3 a.m. to... watch a race, which wasn't necessarily ideal. It was an absolute cracker of a start, and also the end was pretty exciting. The middle of the race, not so much, but Kimi Antonelli from pole took off and pretty much led the race. He did win by 3 seconds over the two McLarens of Lando Norris and Oscar Piastri. But unfortunately for Piastri, he was a long way behind. Norris had one attempt maybe during the race to have a crack at Antonelli for the lead, but no, it was during the pit stops, but it wasn't to be. Mercedes were pretty strong on their strategy. Although, in saying that, it didn't really work out for George Russell. The strategy for him didn't get him ahead of Oscar Piastri. It got him just ahead of Max Verstappen at the end. He also wouldn't have been ahead of Charles Leclerc, who had some massive issues in the last couple of laps. His tyres went off completely. He tapped the wall, went off the track a few times just to make sure that he wasn't going to get in the way of anyone, and subsequently got penalised for the stewards post-race for, which wasn't so great. Max Verstappen also got a post-race penalty for going over the white line at the pit exit, but that didn't affect his position at all. It was a good, exciting couple of last laps with the troubles that Ferrari had, and Max Verstappen coming up strong from behind. Wasn't a good weekend for his teammate, Isaac Hadjar, who retired with an engine and car issue. Pierre Gasly ended up very early on after just four laps on his roof. Fortunately, the halo meant that he didn't land on his noggin and affect his head at all. And that was because of Liam Lawson, who also later retired two laps later with some damage. So it was pretty eventful in the midfield. The racing with the regulation changes we had last weekend, Michelle.
1: Just before we go to that, you mentioned the fact that I was happy because Mercedes was winning, but I was also happy that not only Kimi was number one, but also that Oscar was on the podium. I mean, I love Oscar too, so I wish Oscar would go into a Mercedes. That would be the ideal thing. But anyway, we're just digressing here.
2: Well, you know, same as me, I'm torn because, you know, Ford are back in Formula One with Red Bull, but I find it really hard to cheer for Max Verstappen. So go Liam Lawson in the Racing Bulls, that's, and go Oscar in the McLaren. That's who I want to follow at the moment.
1: Yeah, that makes sense.
2: But the championship, Kimi Antonelli, 3 race wins in a row from 3 pole positions. No rookie has ever done that, and no one's ever done that in their first race victories. So he's setting records, which I love to see because he's taking records away from potentially Max Verstappen and etc. So, you know, you've got to enjoy that. George Russell, his teammate, is 20 points behind in championship in second. And Charles Leclerc is another 21 points behind in third. With that podium for Oscar Piastri, he's in sixth. He's 8 points behind his teammate, who is 8 points behind Leclerc. So, and they're 50-odd points behind the championship leader, Antonelli, at the moment. So after 4 rounds, we move to Canada in 2 weeks' time. But there's been a bit of news about engine regulations and things like that. So we had some tweaks to the regulations in Miami, which meant they didn't have to recharge as much, which meant they could also go flat out. They're also given a bit more ability to recharge at a maximum rate, with a few tweaks to the software, etc. That did mean that flat out qualifying was, they were close to flat out all the time, and the racing, I think, was a little bit more predictable as well, and not so staged where someone would get past and then would repass again straight away. So it was a good step, and they've now in talks to make some bigger steps and changes for next year, and that's looking like they'll increase the power of the internal combustion engine and maybe increase the storage on the battery or something like that as well. So hopefully that will mean that the cars can go flat out for longer and not sort of have to conserve energy. Or essentially at the moment, Michelle, they're running the internal combustion engine to generate electricity, which they can then use later, which I don't know, to me doesn't really necessarily sound sustainable, does it?
1: I don't know why they're making it so more complicated and difficult. I mean, you want to go electric, but just stop this mixing up of things and messing it up for the drivers.
2: There'll be some further changes for next year. Whether we'll see any more changes for the rest of this year, I think we'll have to see over the next coming Grand Prix. We've got Canada next, and then we move to Monaco. So it's not going to be till mid-season that we might even see whether these current changes have had an impact. I think after the last Grand Prix they have, so that's good. The other thing that's being talked about engine-wise, Michelle, and getting away from some of the technology and stuff, is also a thought of a move to V8 in 2031. And that's been officially talked about by the FIA now. So that's still a long way away. A couple of teams like Cadillac have to build a brand new engine before then to the current regulations. That's a long way away, but that is starting to get a bit more traction. Shall we use an automotive term to describe it?
1: Do you remember the times when we used to sort of have V8 racing?
2: Shall we use an automotive term to describe it?
1: Do you remember the times when we used to sort of have V8 racing all the time?

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5: And with Chris Snixon, who's been waiting on the line to talk to us. Good morning, mate.
6: Hello, Michelle. Hello, everybody listening to the World on Wheels this morning. We're reporting on the World Rally Championship in Portugal this weekend, Michelle.

0: round 6 of 14 in the WRC. And so far, all is going to, according to expectations, which means that Toyota is leading.
1: Oh.
0: Toyota has not lost an event so far this year.
1: That's amazing.
0: There was early promise. We're reporting, by the way, about the competition on Friday, and it's an event that started on Thursday night and will conclude on Sunday afternoon. So on Friday, there was a promising start from Hyundai's Adrian Formeau, who won most of the action during the morning. But he went off, had a couple of punches, and lost a lot of time. Who should surge into the lead after lunch? None other than Sebastian Ogier, the nine-time Toyota world champion, who has won in Portugal seven times. Seven times.
1: Wow.
0: And by the way, 10 times in the Rally Monte Carlo. So he is probably, I think, the greatest of all time in world rallying. Anyway. So Ogier is narrowly in the lead by just 3.7 seconds from Hyundai's Thierry Neuville. The young guys in the WRC who are showing quite a lot of promise, Sami Pasari, who is the youngest of the Toyota team members, Adrian Formeau, the Frenchman, who is the youngest of the Hyundai drivers. Oliver Solberg, who is the newest member of the Toyota team, having been Toyota mounted world champion last year, WRC 2 world champion. So these are all young guys in their early 20s, and they're starting to show some real promise, usually indicated by the fact that they lead early in these and show some dominance, and then inexperience rears its head and they make mistakes. And that's always the way young Oliver Solberg, the son of Petter Solberg, the former world champion, was leading in the Canary Islands a couple of weeks ago, looking very, very dominant and clearly able to match the pace of Sebastian Ogier. Everybody thought he was going to win, and at the last minute he didn't. And Ogier, while congratulating Solberg on his pace, quietly said something along the lines of, to finish first, finish.
1: Yeah.
0: And so that has been the story for me so far. Some young guys showing some great promise, and I think that they will win rallies in the near future. But here we are back with the fact that the order is Sebastian Ogier, a world champion, Thierry Neuville, 2024 world champion, Sami Pasari is third, Oliver Solberg is fourth, Elvin, another veteran, is in fifth spot, Adrian Formeau in sixth spot, and Takamoto Katsuta, who has won in Kenya and Croatia this year, is in the next spot down. So a good way to go. They've got a long day on the gravel in northern Portugal around Porto on Saturday, and then a shorter day on Sunday to wrap up the event. So next week when I talk to you, we'll have a... in closing, I have to also mention that the Australian rally champion, Harry Bates from Canberra, is competing this weekend in the WRC 2 category in a rented Toyota car, obviously the same car as he drives in Australia. He's doing pretty well, I think. He's sitting 14th out of a WRC2 field of 32 cars, so he's in the upper half. And it does, and he's been steady all through the weekend, by the way, so far in around about 14th, 15th or 16th position. Doesn't take much to imagine that if Harry keeps his head and just gets through this event on gravel roads, which is what he's most familiar with rather than tarmac, I think he's a good chance of getting into the top 10, and that would be a terrific achievement for him.
1: That would be
0: so
1: awesome.
0: We'll look to see what happens.
1: All right. Next week you're with Tim. I won't be here, but Tim will be obviously eager to hear what's happened with the WRC at the time.
0: I'll be eager to tell him, Michelle.
1: All right, mate. Have a great weekend. Thank you so much.
0: Thank you.
1: Bye-bye. 89.3.

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2: And with Jeffrey, who is on the line, waiting to talk to us again about the roundy roundies. Hello again.
3: Hello again. Lovely morning.
2: Yes.
3: Is it lovely? Show going well.
2: Yes, it's always a good show, you know, especially when you're on.
3: Ah, that's what we like to hear.
2: Yeah. yeah, tell me, you said there's a lot of news to happen, so let's listen.
3: Yeah, well, with the Indy cars are back at the place that gave them their name. They're at Indianapolis Motor Speedway. This weekend we had what they call the Indy Grand Prix, where they use the old Formula One circuit on the infield. And then, of course, it leads up to the last Sunday in May for the Indianapolis 500. They've only managed to get some practice in so far because the weather gods have been against them. They've postponed qualifying until later today or later Saturday, their time. One thing that has come out of practice is a young bloke by the name of Mick Schumacher has been seventh fastest so far. Mick's been struggling at a few of the road courses, and more because he's been caught up in other people's incidents. And IndyCar road courses are notorious as concrete canyons. There's nowhere to go. But now on a proper Formula One type course, he's actually showing people that he does have the chops to handle one of these cars, and his best time is putting seventh in the standings. The other two rookies, one's 14th, one's 20th. So as far as the rookies in the field, Mick Schumacher, hopefully, but I really hope that I think he's got bucket loads of talent. Hang the fact of people think he only got there because of his name, but I think he's got bucket loads of talent. He just needs the right platform to show everyone how good he is, and we're hoping that this weekend Mick Schumacher can show everyone that he does deserve to be on the grid. For the Aussies or the Antipodeans, Scott McLaughlin is currently 13th fastest. Will Power is 17th fastest. But it is only their second practice session, so we'll remain to be seeing what happens in the lead up to the Indianapolis Grand Prix on Monday morning, our time.
2: Yes, the old brickyard.
3: That's it. Yeah. They have had a couple of races there so far this weekend. One race they had was what they call the Indy Next Series, which used to be the old Indy Lights, yeah. Basically the second tier series. And a young driver got his first race in IndyCar competition. Young bloke by the name of Enzo Fittipaldi. Keeping the heritage alive. His grandfather, Emerson Fittipaldi, he won two Indianapolis 500s. His cousin, Christian Fittipaldi, he won a Grand Prix sports car race at Indianapolis Motor Speedway. And now Enzo, 20-year-old Enzo Fittipaldi, has cracked it for a win. So certainly, if you're going to enter a race at Indianapolis, if your last name's Fittipaldi, you've already almost got one foot on the podium.
2: Yeah. Okay. Well, that's quite exciting stuff.
3: Yeah. I don't know if it was covered last week, but we must pay tribute to Alessandro Zanardi, who unfortunately passed away.
2: Yes.
3: He was a two-time Indianapolis or IndyCar champion. He raced in Formula One. His career was cut short when he had a horrendous accident in Germany, where he admits it was his own mistake, spun coming out of the pit and got literally T-boned by Alex Tagliani, and it instantly removed both of his legs. IndyCar doctors said it was, probably the worst accident they've ever seen. He survived, came back, learnt to drive again, and actually won the Italian touring car series using hand control. So this guy could certainly drive a car. He went on to win gold medals at the Paralympics in hand cycling, won the world championship in hand cycling. Then just to top it off, went and designed his own go-kart, and that go-kart's won four world titles with young drivers in it. So someone who really devoted his life to motorsport, almost perished in a massive Formula One accident back in the early 2000s. But as I said, came back from that, won IndyCar titles, was an absolute a bright light in the sport. If anyone gets the chance to YouTube Alex Zanardi's interview with David Letterman, it's unbelievable viewing. He's so honest about what happened, how he came back, a brilliant thing. So YouTube Alex Zanardi and David Letterman, and we take our hat off to him. He was a true gentleman of the sport, and his passing will be sorely missed.
2: Yeah, he was great. I mean, I followed him for a while, but then you kind of lose it because they don't put you any more stuff online to watch. He'll be greatly missed. And in Italy, he was an icon.
3: He was, and it was only a stupid accident that should never have happened during one of his hand cycling races when the officials allowed a vehicle to turn across the circuit and he collided with it, and that unfortunately caused him the injuries that eventually he succumbed to. But he certainly got in there and fought all the way, just like his racing spirit. And what people don't realise these days, he was really the one who kicked off doing donuts after a win. Up until Zanardi in the IndyCars, it really wasn't done. People might do a bit of a burnout, but Zanardi was the one who kicked off doing the donuts. And look at it now. V8 supercars do it. NASCARs do it. Damn, I've even seen sprint cars do it on dirt. So as long as people keep doing donuts after a race win, we'll always have a memory of Alex Zanardi not too far from the racetrack.
2: Okay, well, that's nice. We'll remember him every time we watch somebody doing a burnout somewhere or whatever after a race. We say, that was Alex's thought. He's the one who started it all, so before everything else.
3: There you go.
2: Okay. All right, mate. Well, we'll catch up, I guess. You'll catch up with Tim next week because I won't be here, and it'll be awesome to have a chat. Have a great one.
3: Yeah, we'll have a weekend, and happy Mother's Day to all the mothers out there, to my beautiful wife and our girls who have kids of their own now. Everyone have a lovely Mother's Day.
2: Absolutely.
3: Yeah.
2: Okay. Thank you, mate. Take care. See you soon.
3: No problem.
2: Bye-bye.
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2: Well, that's about all we have for you this week. 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Or if you want to send us something by the post, The World on Wheels at PO Box 505, Casuela Mall 2170. Thank you for being here today. Thank you all for listening. The World on Wheels will be back next week at the same time, right here on 89.3 2GLF. Meanwhile, please drive carefully and remember, stick to the left unless overtaking. And to all the beautiful mothers out there, including my beautiful wife, Paula, happy Mother's Day, and may your Sunday will be an amazing one. Bye-bye.

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My name is Michelle and my co-producer is Paula. In today's program, we're going to hear music from Celine Dion, Amra Diab, Bunga Citra Lestari from Indonesia, as well as Enrico Macias, Sade, and many more. But now, let's get started with the program. One of my favorite singers we haven't heard from a long, long time is Sade. Your love is king.

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3: You're listening to music from around the world. My name is Michelle and my co-producer is Paula. We heard Louis Casal with Historia de l'Amor, and then that was followed by Laura Fiji with Perfidia. And then I played a couple of Indonesian songs, Bunga Citra Lestari, known as BCL, sang Cinta Sejati, which means true love. And then Terry, they're very much known by one name in Indonesia. I'm going to try and say this one, the Persimang Panggang Dilemma, some sort of a dilemma, I suppose. And then Amr Diab sang Ba'den Elbi, and then also Wighalawatik. And now we're going to listen to Celine Dion with one of her amazing songs, Seduces Me.

quitte pas.

0: Celine Dion's second song was Be The Man. That was followed by Anavisi and Kostas with My Angel, My Tyrant in Greek. And Anavisi also with Parte Tapla. Now, Ginette Ravel continued with L'amour c'est comme un jour, and then we finished the program with Maïssa Matar with Ne me quitte pas. That's about all we have for you this week. I hope you enjoyed it.
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0: 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I hope you've enjoyed the blast from the past, revisiting those timeless tunes that spark memories and made us groove through the years. Remember, just because these artists only had one hit doesn't mean their impact wasn't profound. 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

Hello and welcome again to another edition of the African World Show program with me, General Beno Ben, on 89.32 GLF. This is your program that brings you all the African music from East, West, North, South and Central of Africa. It's every weekend by this time, the same frequency. It's a 2 hours straight African music. Without much ado, I'm gonna start off with the sound today. Titled Mama by Abuchi, as we celebrate Mother's Day.

And if you're in doubt where Abuja is from Ghana, Accra, West Africa. Going out to all mothers as we celebrate Mother's Day this weekend right here in Australia, Sydney. This is the African Road Show with me, General Ben Oben.

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Previously playing for you was Mad Over You by One Town, and now playing for you, it's titled Mama by Yemi Alade. 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

0: That's the title of the band. Rockerfield Jazz International. This is one of African classic. It never goes old. Always new and sounds new. Sweet Mother. Going out to all mothers. In Australia, celebrating Mother's Day. Have you got your gift ready for Mom? Make you no cry again. Feel free to call and send requests for your mom. Send text messages for your mom. And I'll read it loud and clear on 0456-893-893. Was I too fast? Okay, it's 0456-893-893. Send text for your mom. And wish your mom a happy Mother's Day. Soundtrack title, Sweet Mother. Let's take it back from the top and relax and enjoy it.
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0: Feeling out there was the sound of Prince Nico and Rockefeller Jazz International Band. Soundtrack to Sweet Mother. And now I'm bringing you the sound of Asani.
1: You do the things you do to me.
0: Sweet Mother again. I'm telling you, this entire program today is the celebration of mothers around the world, especially so in Australia. I got some for you, I got some facts anyway about Mother's Day. Now I know why Mother's Day is so popular in Australia. Stay tuned for those facts. 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

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Soundtrack title Mama.

the sweet voice of Flavor, and in this one he feature Chidima, soundtrack title Mama. Going out to all lovely moms out there and would-be moms soon and very soon.

And this one is going out to you, Ruth Passy. The Zimbabweans must be proud of you. Needs for Life organization.

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Too many songs done for Mama. Mama, you're great. Mama, you're just wonderful. To all the lovely mamas.

so nice to hear this one. Mama, this guy changed the entire rap culture of East Africa. Chidi Benz, for the very first time on this program. You are so special. 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

Soundtrack title Mama. It's done by Saudi Mohammed from Morocco. He composed it, and the artist behind this one is called Chin. From North Africa, Morocco.

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This is

redeemed as hits the club. The party. North African session now. Across Australia. I'm on piano.

Ekoye, popularly known as Wood Boy from Nigeria. Indeed, not me. This one is going out to you. Pamzi. And to you, Coco. Two strong women. Ready to make you satisfy with some African cousin.

The same guy, different track. He calls this one Chizo Bar. And this one is going out to you guys of Sky Lounge, Christian, Coco, and Jibo. And not forgetting you, a man called Lafiz Afiju, CEO, Sierra Boat Party.

coming back with this by popular request. And this is the appropriate time for me to tell you some of the facts that I've gathered about Mother's Day right here in Australia. I never knew about it until I found out.

Many Australians celebrate Mother's Day by showing their appreciation for the achievements and efforts of mothers and mothers' figures. It is annually observed in Australia on the second Sunday of May. Mother's Day is not a public holiday. It falls on Sunday, 10th May 2026, and most businesses follow regular Sunday opening hours in Australia. Many people appreciate their mothers or mothers' figures, which include stepmothers, relatives, guardians, for example, foster mothers, and close family friends. Some organizations have Mother's Day patrons who work together with the media and general community to raise awareness on Mother's Day event that aim to raise funds for charitable and non-profitable organizations and causes. Mother's Day events and activities may include organized walks and runs to raise money for causes such as breast cancer research, visit to the zoo, movies, or botanical garden, or other places of interest. Breakfast, brunches, lunch, afternoon tea or dinner at restaurant, cafe, or at home. Homemade gifts to cards being presented to mothers or mother's figure. Flowers, chocolates, clothing, gifts, voucher, and other gifts that are given to mothers or mother's figures. Mother's Day poem being printed, broadcast, or presented to mothers and mother's figures. Mother's Day story being publicized in magazine, newspapers, radio, television, or the internet. Many families may also spend the day having a picnic in the park or the beach on Mother's Day, if the weather allows it. Father's Day is also celebrated in Australia on the first Sunday of September to honor fathers and fathers' figure. Mother's Day is not a federal holiday, but it is on a Sunday when many organizations, schools, and government offices are closed. Public transport systems run their normal Sunday schedule, and restaurants and or cafe may be busier than usual as some people take their mothers out for a treat. Shops and department stores may also be busy in areas where there is Sunday trading. Well, the beautiful part I love about this is the background. Many Australians follow Mother's Day tradition that stems from observance in countries such as the United States and the United Kingdom. Mother's Day dates in Australia is the same as the date observed in the United States, which is second Sunday of May each year. However, it is an Australian who is credited with having started the tradition of giving gifts on Mother's Day. Janet Hayden, a resident of Leichhardt, Sydney, started a campaign in 1924 to collect gifts for lonely aged mothers. What a lovely lady. Symbols, flowers, chocolates, cards are popular gifts to symbolize one's love and appreciation for their mother or mother figure. The carnation is a type of flower that is particularly symbolic of Mother's Day for some people. It's important as a Mother's Day symbol is linked to Anna Jarvis, who is believed to have sent white carnations for a Mother's Day service in West Virginia in the United States on 10th May 1908. Congratulations to all Mother's Day. This is another fact that I gathered when I found out about Mother's Day, that the first gift on Mother's Day was done by an Australian woman called Janet Hayden. She used to live in Leichhardt in 1924.
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The program that brings you real African rhythm, African beats. I drive you around Africa like nobody's business.

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Watch out for this one. Soon and very soon. Australia and New Zealand and South Africa Film Festival. It's gonna be good. It's gonna be powerful. The complexity of our South Africa, New Zealand, the vibrancy of their movie. Oh my God. Can't wait. The sound of Monique Seka, Amil.

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1: What else do you want me to say? Misua by Monique Seka again. This one is going out to you as a listen treat. Mr. Dan Parkinson, former director of the Ministry of Information and Communications, Sierra Leone. I tell you, I see they release one public release. Yeah, man. From the Ministry of Internal Affairs. I know. I just can't understand anyway. Anyway, let me give you music to listen to. Enjoy. The sound of Monique Seka, Misua.

She was born in Abidjan, Ivory Coast, Monique Seka, on the 22nd of November 1965. She sings like an angel. And where you can find Ivory Coast is West Africa.

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She was born in Cameroon. 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

0: Well, well, well, this is the way I've come down to the end of this program for today. I want to say thank you for having me. And until then, I want to say all the best and a happy Mother's Day to every mother in this country and across the world. Until then, bye-bye.
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0: G'day, Hubba. This is Lucky Star talking to my mate Ian Smith out there on 89.32 GLF. What a good show this is. Don't you turn off.
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0: 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We are serving the cities of Liverpool, Green Valley and Fairfield for another Saturday night. That means time for the Saturday Night Hotspot right through until midnight tonight. Hope everyone had a most enjoyable week. I'm Smithy. We do this type of thing each and every Saturday night, 8 through midnight. So tell your friends about it from 8 o'clock till midnight. Each and every Saturday night you get a different variety of music. Tonight, as I said before, I went and seen this group when they were here in Melbourne called Old Dominion. I'm going to play three of their big songs and going to start off with Hotel Key, Memory Lane, and pretty much a song I absolutely love, I Was on a Boat That Day. So here it is for you, right here, 89.3 to GLF.
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It's a Saturday Night Hotspot playing a wide variety of music mix. That's a group that call themselves Brother Beyond and a song called The Harder I Try. Used to play that a fair bit in the early parts of the Saturday Night Hotspot and got a lot of likings from people. Very good. Before that, a little bit of Melissa. Remember her in 1991? She used to be an actress on E Street and her big hit single called Read My Lips. A little bit of Brooks and Dunn, nothing like a bit of boot scootin' boogie on a Saturday night. And we had three from Old Dominion, and hope you enjoyed them. I was on a boat that day, Memory Lane, and a song called Hotel Key. As you could roll out the best in music right here each and every Saturday night, 8 through midnight, as we keep the music rolling back in 1989. Maxo Nightingale had a hit single in 78 with this, but a lady by the name of Sunita popped up, and this is her version of Right Back to Where We Started From.

It's a Saturday night hotspot playing a wide variety of music. Mix back to 89. There's Grayson Hugh. Can we talk it over? And before that, Paul Norton. Remember that song? Recorded the back of the MCG on the old Richmond train line. Gee, have a look it up if you get on YouTube or whatever them streaming platform is. Just type in Paul Norton, Stuck on You, and you'll see how much the mullet was that Paul had in 1989. Before that, late and great Wendy Matthews, an oldie but a goodie from her called Let's Kiss Like Angels Do. Also, Julian Lennon with Salt Water, The Righteous Brothers with Unchained Melody. Way back there we had for Scooby and for The Freeloader, and we had from Mr. and Mrs. Biggles, we had James Rain and James Blundell in 92. A song called Way Out West, not forgetting Tall Paul's coming on a couple of songs to do his part of the show tonight. Who knows what he's going to do? Just stay tuned for that. Until then, we'll get back into the music. This lady, we took her off New Zealand. We're talking about Jenny Morris in 89. She had a big hit single that sounded something like this. This is called She's Got to Be Love. You're listening to the Saturday Night Hotspot on 89.3. This is 2GLF. What's

0: mercy.
1: Oh, how many people remember that one? 89.32 GLF. Mark Williams and Show No Mercy. Before that, She's Got to Be Loved with Jenny Morris. What a fantastic song, that one. Time for Tall Paul now for his part of the show tonight. I'll pass it over to Paul.
2: Evening, I'm Tall Paul, and this is my little hotspot on Smithy's Saturday night hotspot. I'm here most Saturdays between 9 and 9.30 roughly. Let's start tonight with the story of Redbone, I suppose you could say. Pat and Lolly Vegas were two brothers that were first of all recorded together as a duo. Mm-hmm. Then they recorded as part of the surf and movie group called the Avantes. Then they recorded as Redbone. And the big hit they had, or the original, was Witch Queen of New Orleans. Well, there really was a Witch Queen of New Orleans, and the song was written about a lady called Marie Laveau, and her grave is one of the most visited graves in New Orleans. So we'll follow up that with the story of Marie Laveau. Thank you for listening to 2GLF.

The most famous of all the voodoo queens that ever existed is Marie Laveau down in Louisiana. There's a lot of weird, ungodly tales about Marie. She's supposed to have a lot of magic potions.

That was Bobby Bear and his track Marie Laveau. We had Redbone, the Witch Queen of New Orleans. Now in Redbone, Lolly Vegas was the lead singer and Pat Vegas played bass guitar. Pat Vegas turned 85 in March this year. We had the Avantes and Wax 'Em Down. It was a minor hit. And Pat and Lolly Vegas, two figures on the wedding cake from 1964. I'm Tall Paul, playing some different music this evening. The next duo, I suppose you could say, are Dean and Mark Mathis, M-A-T-H-I-S. They recorded as a duo and then went on to form the band called the New Beats. And the New Beats, of course, are famous for the song Bread and Butter. So let's play a couple of tracks by the duo Dean and Mark and then two tracks by the New Beats. The first one by Dean and Mark is called The Boogie Woogie Twist, and then it's Kissing Games after that.

the new beats there with Tough Little Buggy and Bread and Butter, and we had Dean and Mark Mathis and Kissing Games and Boogie Woogie Twist. I'm Tall Paul, and this is my little fill-in this evening in Smithy's Saturday Night Hotspot. The next group is called Dino, Desi and Billy. The group featured Dino Martin, that's the son of singer Dean Martin, Desi Arnaz Jr., the son of television stars Desi Arnaz and Lucille Ball, and their friend Billy Hinch, H-I-N-S-C-H-E. They had two hits in the US, and that's what I'm playing tonight. One is called I'm a Fool, and the other one's called Not the Lovin' Kind. They were really bagged by a lot of people, but you have to think, both of those hits were hits for the group before any group member had even reached the age of 15. So they were really young. I quite liked them. They also had a lot of great songwriters writing their songs as well, and most of them were recorded with studio musicians. Enjoy Dino, Desi and Billy.

What did you think of Dino, Desi and Billy? Not the Loving Kind and I'm a Fool. That's it for me for this Saturday night. We'll leave you with two tracks by Tommy Boyce and Bobby Hart, the guys that actually sang and wrote the theme to the Monkees. The first one's from a movie. It's called Where Angels Go, Trouble Follows. Who remembers that movie? And the last one was a big hit, Alice Long, You're Still My Favourite Girlfriend. Thank you for listening, and I'll hand you back to Smithy and Saturday Night Hotspot.

Saturday Night Hotspot, Australia's own Mental as Anything. He's Just No Good For You. Great Southern Land with Ice House and a little bit of Yothu Yindi in 1991. How many people remember that? And a song called Treaty. Not forgetting, if you've got an email you'd like to send us, so you can send it to Smithy, S-M-I-T-H-Y, at 893fm.com.au, or you can text me a request, 0452-630-893. 0452-630-893. 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Let's take you back a while. Great Australian group called the Shantuzies. Remember these people? Ah, great bunch of ladies. And this is called Love the One You're With. Here on the Saturday Night Hotspot, I'm Smithy. We do this type of stuff each and every Saturday night, 8 through midnight. Hope everyone's enjoying the music tonight. And tell your friend about it. Everyone we have a listen, or listening to, is my listening pleasure to play you the music right here on 2GLF.

like that. And so Uncle Jeff out there at Oakdale, the Oakdale legend, they call him, he absolutely loves Ricky Nelson. I'll play that one for you, Uncle Jeffrey. And also before that, a little bit of Reg Lindsay and Armstrong, just related to Leg Week. True. Boom tish. And there are three big ones from Ray Stevens. Misty, Everything Is Beautiful, and Turn Your Radio On. Oh, what a fantastic start to the second 2 hours of the Saturday Night Hotspot. Speaking of royalty, time to play this bloke. We're talking about Mr. Mick Jagger. Oh, yeah. A little bit of brown sugar. It's on your radio now, courtesy of 89.3 to GLF. I'm Smithy, right through until midnight tonight. We do this type of thing each and every Saturday night, 8 through midnight. Tell a friend. Tell them to tune in, some great music. You just never know what I'm going to play. Here at the Saturday Night Hotspot, this is 2GLF.

the Jacksons on the Saturday Night Hotspot. There's an oldie but a goodie called Don't Be Laying Me Out on the Sunshine, Lay Me Out on the Boogie. Before that, UK Squeeze, Cool for Cats, Smokey Robinson, Tears of a Clown, Little Sister with Ray Cooter, Rupert Holmes. Remember that? Escape the Pina Colada. And way back there, the top of the bracket there, we had a little bit of classic Mick Jagger and a song called Brown Sugar. 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Until then, this is Toto.

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little bit of Dragon on the Saturday Night Hotspot. Time for some Dusk now. And guess what? I hear them church bells ringing. Ding dong, ding dong.

A little bit of Elton John on the Saturday Night Hotspot, a little bit of Philadelphia Freedom. Before that, we had the Electric Light Orchestra and Mr. Blue Sky. Double play from Earth, Wind & Fire with September and Boogie Wonderland. Dusk, I Hear Those Church Bells Ringing. What a great little song that one was. Evening to you, Smithy with a Y on your radio, taking through right through until midnight, playing stuff like this from Fleetwood Mac, an oldie but a goodie now. It's called Rhiannon. Rhiannon? Yes. For all the Rhiannons out there tonight. Hope everyone's enjoying the music. We've still got plenty to come, so make sure you don't touch the dial.

A little bit of Jubway Thomas and a song called Open Up Your Heart. The Fortunes, here comes that rainy day feeling again, and don't we need some rain? We had Joe Tex, Ain't Gonna Bump No More. Fleetwood Mac with Rhiannon, way back there with Elton John and a song called Philadelphia Freedom. Azarola, the best in Saturday night music for Sydney South and West. Of course, it's 89.3 to Gillette and the Saturday night hotspot. A little bit of Gary and Dave now. A song of theirs, Could You Ever Love Me Again? This is the Saturday night hotspot on 2GLF.

a Saturday night hotspot catering for all types of people. For all our Arabic friends, Mustafa Habib Albi Mustafa. I love it. And for all our Greek friends, Yassi Dikanis Poulikala Verstopoli, the star of Mykonos. Oh, I love that. Mustafa, Mustafa, Habibi Albi Mustafa. Yeah. I could play stuff like that all night. Before that, a little bit of Gary and Dave and Could You Ever Love Me Again? That's about me for this evening. Another night wrapped up. Not forgetting, we'll do it all again next Saturday night from 8 o'clock right here on the frequency of 89.32 GLF. Stands for Green Valley, Liverpool and Fairfield. And, you know, been around a while and hopefully we're going to still stay here for a lot longer. Take us out a little bit of Gonzalez. Could supply this one for the Spanish people. Yeah, loquitas and locos out there. Yeah, have yourself a wonderful week. Do it all next Saturday night right on this frequency from 8 p.m. Take us out. I just haven't stopped dancing yet. I've been bopping around in my chair. Be kind to each other. Look after yourself.

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1: Good evening, Southwest Sydney. I'm your host, DJ Innes. For the next couple of hours, I'm going to be playing you some music.

0: word. It's Chai G and DJ Nate. I want to give a big shout out to my boy, DJ Ennis. Let's get it.
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0: It's Chai G and DJ Nate. I want to give a big shout out to my boy, DJ Ennis. Let's get it.

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I'm DJ Innes.

0: bass.
1: Hey, look, thank you, Bass God. 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
0: Bass God's here, fucking 10 bitches. Call me Lil B, I have many bitches. I woke
1: 89.32.
0: I believe that you don't have this many bitches. 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

0: right, you're waking Auntie up. 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
1: Hey, bruh, check this out, bruh. 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

Yeah, the time of the time official for Sala Lao Ne, it was a full minute to late July 1st, a full minute to late July 1st. Yeah, Fantalo Van to the time to Port Glamme, yeah, la Tom of a pair on a ma futamai, yeah, our own and tof yale tua, yeah, soon I fafanga, Molanto, Falitua, he saw a fat of fight to Langa to Tonu, so Tanto want to know Zamoa, yeah, Messiah for to Tonu, Ney Yan to know, yeah, of your love or a mo mail, the Tato Port Glamme, yeah, Fatalo Van to, yeah, the Tato Talo. 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

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Yeah, happy Mother's Day tomorrow. Yes, yeah, don't eat too much. Eh, yeah, when you're young, you don't do exercise. Yeah, if you're family, you know, you're not alone. Yeah, eat it too much. Eh, yeah, when you're young, you don't do exercise. Yeah, if you're family, you know, you're not alone. Yeah, eat it too much. Yeah,

0: 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I'm joined with my co-host, Zachary Lamar. Zach, what is my name?
1: Joseph Policino. How
0: that is you? My name. I'm very well, Zach. It is Sunday morning, and it's Mother's Day morning.
1: Happy Mother's Day to everyone out there.
0: To all the mothers listening, especially our mothers out there, Zach, it is a beautiful Sunday morning. What? Why are you looking at me like that?
1: No, because my headphones won't work, I'm going to have to just go without them for today's show.
0: I thought you were going to say that my introduction is bad, Zach.
1: No, I would never suggest that, Joseph.
0: You say that every week.
1: You do an outstanding job with your intros every single week.
0: You actually say that every week.
1: But happy Mother's Day to every single mother out there. I know me and Joey are very grateful for ours, so
0: we
1: happy
0: are
1: Mother's
0: indeed,
1: Day
0: yes.
1: to everyone out there.
0: Zach, we are the Rugby League Roundtable, which means that we talk about rugby league. We are the first stop shop for everyone in Liverpool and Fairfield for their rugby league news.
1: We're that cute little corner store, you know, that everyone wants to go to, hang around.
0: For the cute corner store. No, yeah. Hey, mate, that would have been a great name for this show. The corner store of rugby league. No, I like the round table. Yeah,
1: the round table works. James Graham, watch out.
0: Notoriously, James Graham has stolen our name for anybody who doesn't know, but we're the original round table, aren't we, Zach? And we have receipts to prove it.
1: We will. We will talk about something else, because I've been pursuing a bit of a hobby of mine recently, and not to say that I follow this particular subject, but I've been deep diving into the world of Scientology.
0: You've been deep? Oh, we're going to go straight into Scientology, are we?
1: We're not going to talk about it right now. I want to leave it for a bit later in the show. But if anyone wants to hear me rant about Scientology, and I've been watching a documentary. I can't even pronounce the word. Leah Remini. She was a Scientologist back in the day.
0: I don't know who that is. Who's Leah
1: Remini?
0: She's
1: an actress. Okay. She did a show called King of Queens. Don't know if you've seen it.
0: Of course. Is she the wife?
1: She's the wife in King of Queens.
0: Yeah, yeah,
1: so
0: yeah.
1: She was a Scientologist back in the day, and she's done like a 3-season documentary on Scientology because she was once a Scientologist.
0: Is she still a Scientologist?
1: No, she's not.
0: Well, interestingly enough, Zach, it took me a little... I'm embarrassed to say it took me a long time to learn that Scientology actually has nothing to do with science.
1: Yes. Actually, not even close.
0: With the empirical discipline of science. Has nothing to do with it whatsoever.
1: I still don't quite understand, but it is revolving around one L. Ron Hubbard.
0: Hubbard. That name sounds familiar, actually.
1: He's Jesus.
0: He's the scientist.
1: He's the scientist. I still don't understand the religion, to be honest.
0: Because they've got something to do with planets and traveling from different planets and seedlings and stuff. Maybe I'm thinking of a different... It doesn't matter. But listen, we are the Rugby League Roundtable, so we're going to keep...
1: We're going to talk about rugby league now, but later on, if you want to hear me talk about Scientology, you know, it might keep you tuned.
0: Speaking of other interesting topics that we're going to talk about later on, Zach, Donald Trump.
1: I don't know if I want to talk about that.
0: Donald Trump has released the alien files.
1: Oh, yes, he's released the UFO files.
0: He's released... I think they call them UAP now.
1: I still don't quite... know what these... have we seen any files yet?
0: No, of course, mate, because it's all nonsense. I was about to say BS, but it's all nonsense, isn't it?
1: It's a bit weird.
0: Yeah, I think he's...
1: Was that an actual... Did he actually tweet this and...
0: Yes, mate, he's going to release the alien... So we will now know for certain, Zach.
1: Well, Joey doesn't believe anyone out there. Me and Joey and now all our mates, we have a campfire conversation every time we go away on a boys' trip. One of the conversations is whether there is life out there. Whether there is life out there on another planet or somewhere in the universe.
0: I think any...
1: Joseph is one that suggests that there wouldn't be. Donald Trump's pretty much confirmed that there is alien life, Joseph.
0: No, he hasn't confirmed it. He's saying that he's going to release the files.
1: Well,
0: that doesn't necessarily
1: if he's releasing files and aliens, then
0: there must be aliens,
1: right? Correct?
0: That's nonsense, Zach, please. It's nonsense.
1: But, folks, it's time for us to start with rugby league.
0: Okay.
1: And we're going to talk about the latest NRL news. It's how we always start off our show.
0: Yep.
1: So let's do it. I'm going to start off revolving an absolute legend in the game. Been around for a very long time. Legend of South Sydney for many years and has recently been with the St. George Illawarra Dragons, where he came up as a junior, funnily enough. Damien Cook. It's been a very tough year for the St. George Illawarra Dragons and Damien Cook, to be fair. It's been tough since he moved to the Dragons.
0: He started at the Dragons, didn't he? He actually played a couple of games for the Dragons, I think.
1: He might have played some games, yes.
0: I think he did,
1: Even Bulldogs, he was there for a period of time as well.
0: Right,
1: But Damien Cook, he's confirmed that he is going to retire from the NRL at the end of this year, and he's signed with, I can't even remember, Castleford.
0: He's going to the Super League.
1: Yeah. Right. So, at the end of this year, it'll be his final season in the NRL.
0: He's had a great career, mate. Surely you could say he's won. Oh, he's never won a premiership, has he?
1: No.
0: He's never won a premiership.
1: Yeah, unfortunately, obviously made the grand final in 2021 for South Sydney. Was so close. And to give him some credit, he won a Daly M when Daly M Hooker of the Year when Cameron Smith was around.
0: That's right, mate.
1: That is extremely impressive. He was the direct replacement for Cameron Smith for Australia for many years afterwards, which is a very high mantle to really stand up to.
0: Yeah, that's right.
1: To be able to even replace Cameron Smith somewhat and Australia still have success. Obviously played amazing for New South Wales for a very long time.
0: Yep.
1: Multiple series winner. And one of the best running dummy halves we've ever seen, truly.
0: Well, I think he kind of brought that back, didn't he?
1: Yeah.
0: I think for a long time, dummy halves, like...
1: They kind of turned into a Cameron Smith mold, kind of like Robbie Farah, Cameron Smith. There were a lot of hookers that were kind of a first receiver. They were a game manager rather than a running threat. And then Damien Cook came along. He started to switch things around. Appy came along at a very similar time with a very similar game style. And then ever since, you've had people like Grant and others, even Blake Brayley recently, that have taken...
0: They've all kind of added that into their arsenal, haven't they?
1: Yeah.
0: I mean, I'll never forget all those Damien Cook line breaks at a dummy half. I mean, he was great at sniffing out some of those line breaks.
1: Don't forget, he was a beach sprinter.
0: A beach sprinter?
1: Did you not know this? It's a meme in the NRL community, because every time for the first couple of years of Damien Cook's career, every time he was, you know, scoring tries and doing these runs out of dummy halves, the commentators always had to bring up the fact that he was a beach sprinter.
0: Beach sprinter. Are you a beach sprinter? Have you ever tried to sprint on the beach?
1: Well, I used to do fitness drills at the beach.
0: No, you didn't.
1: I did.
0: Yeah, but you used to make the kids run on the beach. You never used to do it yourself.
1: No, I used to do it myself when I was a kid.
0: No, you did. Beach drills?
1: Yes.
0: You used to go to the beach to run on the sand?
1: Yes.
0: If anybody knows...
1: I actually did it at Coogee, to be specific, yes.
0: Yeah. There's a lot of worse places that you could do beach sprints.
1: It was actually very nice, but it was painful. Nice. Yeah, it wasn't fun, but at least we got to go for a swim afterwards. It was a bit of enjoyment. I used to do Coogee to Bondi and then back to Coogee.
0: I used to
1: do that as a run.
0: Is that all sand?
1: No. It's like a proper path. It's an actual run. But yeah, there was a notorious set of stairs along there that I used to absolutely hate.
0: Notorious, yep.
1: Well, if anyone's done it, they know exactly what I'm talking about. I used to hate that as a kid. But yeah.
0: So you used to do beach sprints, mate?
1: Yeah.
0: No wonder you used to be so fit. I mean, you're not fit anymore.
1: No.
0: A lot of that's gone.
1: If anyone's seen me, I'm not fit.
0: A lot of that's gone now.
1: If you were to look at me, you'd know that I don't do any competitive sport anymore.
0: No more beach sprints?
1: No more beach
0: For those who
1: sprints.
0: Don't know, Zach, should do them. Zach used to be an Olympian, didn't you? Pretty much.
1: Yeah, but and, in archery.
0: No.
1: An Olympian in archery.
0: Does that count? Are you still an athlete? Are you considered an athlete?
1: No, I'm not at all.
0: No, not you, but if you're an archer... Archers considered athletes?
1: No, probably not.
0: That's
1: we want to say congratulations to Damien Cook. It genuinely has been an amazing career, and whilst he hasn't won a premiership, and I'm sure that will haunt him, he still had an amazing career.
0: Yes, he did. Zach, I'm going to move on to the next news story. Spencer Lenu.
1: Oh, yes.
0: The enforcer for the Roosters.
1: That's a very complimentary word, because I don't see him as one anymore, but go on.
0: Off the back of the fence, Spence, they like to call him, he unfortunately seems like he's on the outer of the Roosters now. The Roosters have seemed to... looks like they're done with Spencer Lenu. It looks like they're not going to re-sign him. Now, when their coach was challenged this, he essentially was saying that Spencer wants to leave himself, and that Spencer would like to seek opportunities elsewhere, like PNG. We could see a great returning of both Jerome Luai and Spencer Lenu.
1: Best mates.
0: Old-time best mates.
1: I do have to say, Spencer Lenu has let me down mostly at the Roosters. I don't think that he's been a success there. They've tried to start him a couple of times in the front row. They've tried to bring him off the bench. And I think
0: they
1: on the
0: started
1: weekend,
0: him this week.
1: He had a decent game.
0: He had a great game.
1: Yeah, I thought he had a great game. But majority of the time at Roosters, I don't think that he's lived up to what he did at Penrith.
0: Spencer Lenu, for me, when I was watching him at both Penrith and, frankly, for the first couple of years at Roosters, I thought he was okay for the first couple of years at Roosters. Mm-hmm. He was probably the best off-the-bench forward.
1: Yeah.
0: And his game was as a bench
1: It was
0: forward.
1: Specific. It was his a, role was very
0: He had a very specific role.
1: Yeah.
0: He was exceedingly aggressive, and he was great at channeling that aggression.
1: Yeah.
0: I mean, honestly, man, his back end runs were amazing. He's played State of Origin.
1: Yeah.
0: He was great in State of Origin every time he's played there. I wouldn't pick him this year. I think he's kind of fallen down the ring order.
1: Yeah.
0: Which, frankly, I think is actually quite a shame.
1: I think that the reason as to why it hasn't worked is a lot of teams can't afford to have a specific 25-minute bench player. When you look at Penrith's forward pack throughout all those years where they were successful if Lenny was a bench forward, they had Lindsay Smith on there. They had, you know, Sorensen. Scott Sorensen on the bench. They had big minute forwards that could help carry that load. They had James Fisher, Harrison Leota that are obviously notoriously big minute forwards. The fact that Roosters don't quite have that, they now have that with Naufahu White, that's who's right. able to help out.
0: Yeah.
1: But for the first year or so with Lenny at the Roosters, the reason I don't think it worked is they tried to make him a starting front rower, and he's not that. He doesn't have the tank to be able to go for 50 minutes, 55 minutes.
0: Yeah, but tank
1: you
0: or not,
1: want him as a specialist bench player.
0: That's right. I mean, whether or not he has the tank or not, I think, frankly, is irrelevant. I mean, his skills, his assets as a player is that which you bring on about maybe, I don't know, 25 minutes into the game, and you just let him kind of destroy
1: so
0: already tired
1: forwards. So can you
0: see
1: him signing with PNG?
0: Yes, I can. Absolutely, I can. And I think that he'll get a payday.
1: Hmm.
0: I mean, anybody signing with PNG will get a payday.
1: How much, if you're PNG, how much do you think he's worth?
0: Oh, geez. How much do I personally think he's worth? I think at any other NRL club, I think about 600,000 is enough for Spencer. Maybe 650,000 is enough for Spencer. But I think, well, I mean, it depends on whether or not you can bring him back. If he was playing at Penrith level, the way that he was playing at Penrith, I think 650,000 is actually quite a steal. But the way that he's been playing the last couple of years for Roosters, Go on. Lowball him, mate.
1: No, I wouldn't. I don't think it is.
0: You're going to lowball him now.
1: You're talking about a specialist 25-minute bench player.
0: Who makes a difference when he runs on.
1: Yes.
0: Yes.
1: Perhaps the best. He's probably one of your least important front rowers. And in order to build a really complete squad, you need to have specific front rowers that are able to help the load massively, like what I spoke about and why he was successful at Penrith. I don't think you can afford to give him any more than 500, 550,000. He's a 25-minute player off the bench.
0: That's right.
1: You need to be able to give your $700,000, $800,000 contracts to the likes of, you know, the James Fisher Harrises of the world, all these players that do carry the load in the team.
0: You know, I think if you stayed at Penrith, you'd have a different tune. Don't you think?
1: I don't know.
0: You know, he'd probably still be playing Origin.
1: Yeah, maybe.
0: You know, he'd probably still be having that massive impact off the bench.
1: Well, I hope that he does get a big contract.
0: So
1: and to be fair, I think that Papua New Guinea, if there's any team that can actually lowball, it probably is PNG, considering that he'll be earning double the money with the tax exemptions. Next bit of news, let's get into it. Jake Clifford. We spoke about it a couple of weeks ago. There were rumours surrounding Jake Clifford.
0: The great Jake Clifford.
1: He wasn't going to re-sign with the North Queensland Cowboys. Rumours about them negotiating with Schnell Harris Tavita from the New Zealand Warriors. It is now confirmed that Jake Clifford has re-signed with the North Queensland Cowboys till the end of the 2028 season.
0: Yeah, Zach, this frankly brings me into... That's great signing for them because he's having a fantastic year.
1: Fantastic year. Outstanding.
0: And this kind of brings me into my other point, so we can perhaps talk about both of these at once. Tom Dearden is injured, I'm afraid, which means that Jake Clifford is going to have to be the main man in the halves to kind of make up for that. But additionally, Zach, because Tom Dearden is injured, he won't be able to play game one for Queensland.
1: That's correct.
0: Now, this is huge, especially as New South Wales fans. This is massive. Who replaces Tom Dearden? Could that player be Jake Clifford? Could that player be...
1: Because you need a seven. Excuse me, you need a seven.
0: Can you not play seven, mate?
1: No.
0: I mean, he's kind of level-headed. He's very much a game manager in his...
1: I think that they're more likely to resort back to Daly Cherry Evans than they are...
0: Do you think we might see the great return of DCE?
1: Another option, Sam Walker.
0: He's
1: been playing extremely well this year, and he is playing at seven, at least.
0: He is, yes. Another dark horse, Zach. Are you ready? Jamal Fogarty.
1: I actually think that's a very good shout, to be honest.
0: You know,
1: with you.
0: I mean, look, he is injured at the moment, but he'll be back soon, and when he is back... This is a tough decision for Billy because I think he would have gone with Dearden.
1: It's kind of same opinion that I have. I think that Daly Cherry-Evans actually probably is the best replacement. Similar to how I think Tedesco probably is the best fullback for New South Wales currently to be able to play in that number one spot.
0: But it's time for something
1: different.
0: It's
1: just like you've already moved on. You've already made that big, big call to drop Daly Cherry-Evans mid-season. They did the same with Tedesco dropping him mid-season. If you at that time thought it was time to move on, I think that you should just be moving on. And not only for the sake of those players so that they can focus on their own clubs. You know, the fact that James Tedesco hasn't played for Australia or New South Wales over the past 2 years, I actually think that's the reason that we're able to see him playing at such a high level, because his fatigue is lower and he's not playing as many games at an older age.
0: Less things on his mind as well.
1: Yeah, I just think that it's, I focus on the Roosters. If I do my job for Roosters, I know that I can be an absolutely outstanding player. I think that Queensland should move on from Daly Cherry Evans, and Jamal Fogarty's a great shout. They've got Sam Walker. I think they've got enough options to not have to pick Cherry Evans.
0: Zach, in a similar question, perhaps after this we can go to a music break if you like.
1: Let's do it.
0: But really quickly, I just wanted to ask you, in a similar light, talking about halves for State of Origin, who plays number six for New South Wales, Zach? Assuming that Nathan Cleary gets that number seven jumper, who should play at number six? Now, Moses had a pretty good game on the weekend, although he missed some of his conversion attempts. Other than that, he played pretty well. He sealed the game as well with that great one-pointer.
1: To me, he's been poor for most, like for all of this year, pretty much, besides the weekend.
0: Well, last game,
1: the weekend got him back into contention.
0: That's right.
1: Right? So I'm still leaning towards Jerome Luai, just because I think that Luai's been better overall throughout the season, and at least he's a genuine six.
0: Yep.
1: That's what I'm always going to lean towards, especially in your halves. I don't want, you know, sevens being confused as to who the dominant playmaker is in the team. I think that that's when stuff can really start to get confused. And
0: I think so too, actually.
1: The lines of communication can go wrong, especially in Origin. You know, the story is about how it's hard to hear each other out there, so you have to be going purely based on instinct. I think that you want combinations at work, and you want people that are genuinely used to being sixers. So I'd still stick with Luai, but Moses is getting closer, right? If Moses is able to keep up that performance and Jerome Luai continues, because I think his performances have slightly actually dropped off over the past couple of weeks.
0: Luai?
1: Yeah.
0: Yeah, I think so too.
1: If they continue to drop off and Moses continues to improve, you probably do have to pick him. Another option, Ethan Strange, he's been great for 2 years now. Big body, great ball player, great running game, genuine six as well. That could be a shout as well.
0: I think
1: well.
0: Adam Dewey would have been in contention if he hadn't gotten injured.
1: 100% would have had him in contention. Yeah. But again, you're picking another seven.
0: Yeah.
1: So
0: there's a few options.
1: Yeah, there's a few options right now. I'd lean towards Luai, but it definitely is up in arms.
0: All right, Zach, let's get into a music break. When we get back, we'll go over a bit more news, and we'll see if we can get into the biggest talking point after that as well, Zach. So stay tuned, folks.

0: Yes, good morning, ladies and gentlemen. Welcome back to the Rugby League Roundtable on your beautiful Mother's Day morning. Say happy Mother's Day from the Rugby League Roundtable for us. Zach, that was John Lennon's Waiting for the Wheels, right? John Lennon, perhaps.
1: Watching the Wheels.
0: Watching the Wheels, my bad. Perhaps one of the greatest songwriters ever. Right, I've got a question for you. Who was a better songwriter? Paul McCartney or John Lennon?
1: I think that's a hard question to answer because John Lennon passed away very early in his solo career, whereas Paul McCartney has obviously been songwriting solo for a very long time. However, I actually think that John Lennon probably has more hits in his solo career than Paul McCartney, considering Paul McCartney's had a lot more time. That's a tough one. That's a tough one.
0: Seems like Paul McCartney's whole solo career is just him self-consciously trying to remain relevant and trying to, because mate, once the Beatles break up,
1: quite been able to do it.
0: Of course, how do you top that, Matt? I mean, he had Wings. You know, apparently Wings was the best-selling band of the 70s.
1: Interesting.
0: It is interesting. You wouldn't think
1: but
0: that.
1: But is that purely based on the fact that it is just Paul McCartney and people are trying to give it a shot?
0: Well, they had some good songs. Wings had some good songs, mate. You know, as I'm sure you know. You like a bit of Wings, don't you?
1: Yeah.
0: Come on, mate.
1: Yeah. I do think that, like, obviously Imagine is a very bandwagon song, but that is far more successful than any song that Paul McCartney's made.
0: That's a silly song, isn't it? Imagine's a silly song.
1: But it's far more successful than any other song Paul McCartney's
0: He was a silly bloke, John Lennon, wasn't he? He was a silly bloke.
1: Let's respect the passed away.
0: Respect
1: please,
0: the deceased. Yeah. No. I do like John.
1: There is one more bit of news that I want to delve into before we start to move on to some other topics.
0: Okay. Yes.
1: It revolves around Luke Metcalf, Joey, from the New Zealand Warriors.
0: Right. The half.
1: Apparently, he has asked for clarification as to what his future looks like at the New Zealand Warriors. He's obviously coming off of an ACL injury. And they are persisting in still picking Tanner Boyd and Chanel Harris-Tavita, even with him returning.
0: It's like it works, mate, doesn't it? The combination of Chanel Harris-Tavita and Tanner Boyd seems to be working. Now, Luke Metcalf, Zach, I think it was only last year and the year before that I mean, he was really one of the best halves in the entire comp.
1: 100%.
0: He was outplaying a lot of other players.
1: Leading the Daily M's.
0: Leading the Daily M's. So he started at 6. He was a great number 6. Great ball runner. He got pushed to number 7 because
1: Sean Johnson retired, so they had to shift him into that role. Yep.
0: It was kind of by necessity. And everybody thought, oh, you know, he's probably going to lose his spark. He's going to lose his running game. You know, a lot of his great assets are probably...
1: I always had faith in him. I did.
0: Sorry, Zach. Not everyone could be as good as crystal ball as you.
1: I remember having this... No, because Luke Metcalf naturally was a 7 coming through the grades.
0: Was he? I didn't know that.
1: So as a reserve grader, he was naturally... Played a bit of fullback. He kind of played everywhere from 7, 6 to 1, but he was majority a 7. And
0: Why don't they put him fullback?
1: Even when Sean Johnson... Well, they've got Tane Tuipeke and Chance Nicol-Klukstad.
0: Yeah.
1: You know, and it's different. You know, Metcalf hasn't played fullback for a very, very long time.
0: Yeah, but he'd do a job for you, mate, don't you think?
1: Mm. It's different with the high ball, organising defensive lines instead of being able to organise a team. It's a very different role. And maybe Metcalf doesn't want to do that. You know, he's a player that if he hit the open market tomorrow, he'd get a contract instantly someone willing to give him a shot as a 7.
0: Well, Perth Bears. I mean, can you imagine playing him alongside Jerome Luai at PNG?
1: Exactly. There are a lot of clubs.
0: Or Toby Sexton at...
1: they've got Tyron Wishart as well, Perth Bears. So
0: yep, they do have
1: you
0: Tyron
1: can't overrule that. But yeah, I think that he would have suitors out there. My concern is that, you know, things are working for Warriors right now. And it worries me that this story has come out in the media only after, 2 to 3 weeks of Metcalf returning and not being picked. I just think that, you know, it's his management. They've probably released a story, I'm assuming, that it doesn't make sense as to why Warriors would push this storyline as to him starting a conversation about his future. To me, it's his management that is doing this to put pressure on the Warriors. Chanel Harris-Tavita's off contract. They need to make decisions about all the three halves because they're all off contract, Tanner Boyd included.
0: Yeah.
1: I think he's putting pressure on the Warriors, and I don't like that, to be honest, because things are working for the Warriors, and you don't want a storyline like this to put pressure on the coach to pick someone that isn't going to get the best out of their team. And I think the tough spot right now is I think the two best halves the club, halves. I want to specify halves, not halfbacks, not 5'8". It is Tanner Boyd and Luke Metcalf.
0: Yeah.
1: But neither of them are sixes. Luke Metcalf, in that one game that he went to play back at six, he struggled. And the good thing about having Chanel Harris-DeVita is Tanner Boyd and Luke Metcalf aren't the best defensive halves. They're not. Well, they miss a few tackles. They're not absolutely outstanding at it.
0: But Chanel Harris-DeVita, on the other hand,
1: is outstanding.
0: Yeah.
1: So at least, you know, normally you can have one half that struggles in defense and you can make up for that. Teams, you can put a second rower that's very good defensively next to them. However, having two halves that a team can target in defense, that's a massive weak point. And I think we saw that in that one game when Metcalf came back. And so...
0: Yeah, Zach, it's headaches for them, isn't it? They wouldn't... Losing Metcalf would be a shame.
1: Would be a massive shame because at the end of the day, he was at Sharks for multiple years. You know, it was kind of similar to a Jaden Burrell, if anyone knows him, as a nine that's been in the Sharks system for years and years and years. It was behind halves that were consistently just there in front of him. For years, Sharks had Trindle, Hines, Moylan. All of them were in front of Luke Metcalf. He wasn't able to get his shot. He kept getting injuries, ACLs, lower leg injuries that kept hampering his development.
0: Yep.
1: Warriors were the one who gave him the shot. They gave him a chance to get away from Cronulla, gave him a shot in first grade next to Sean Johnson. And he thrived since.
0: Yeah, he excelled, yeah.
1: And so I think it would be a shame for them to lose him. But
0: I think so too.
1: If that is what makes their team perform at their absolute best, then I'm all for it.
0: Zach, I've got a couple coaching stories here, if we can get into them. The first one, Zach, is, of course, Kieran Foran. Now, I think that this is, frankly, something that we have to be discussing because everybody's discussing it.
1: Yeah.
0: It's a bit of a massive talking point. I think it's fair to say that nobody expected Kieran Foran, or Foz, as they call him, to be this successful as the interim coach for Manly. And, I mean, that's essentially what he is. I mean, right now he is coaching at the capacity of an interim coach. He does not have a full-time contract. He doesn't have the full-time job. The question is, though, should they give him that full-time job? I, for one, did not expect Manly to be decent at all this year. I think it's fair to say that at the very beginning of this year, I was correct. All right, I'm not going to say I was wrong yet, because I think I was actually correct. They sacked their coach. They brought Foz in.
1: No,
0: hang on a minute. Let me finish this. They brought Foz in. I'm not going to say I was wrong yet, because I think I was actually correct. They sacked their coach. They brought Foz in.
1: No.
0: Hang on a minute. Let me finish this.

0: Broncos as well. So you do have to obviously counteract that.
1: But still, mate, I mean, if you were to have asked me in the preseason who was going to win between, in any random game between the Broncos or Manly, I would have said Broncos hands down.
0: I'm going to make you fall on your sword here for a second.
1: Okay, go ahead, mate, go.
0: You were, and we have a good friend that actually supports Manly.
1: We do, yes.
0: The great... he would have heard many, many a time...
1: The great Jimmy Townsend.
0: Joey saying that Manly are the favourites for the Wooden Spoon and that you thought they would get Wooden Spoon. Yes.
1: I was testing his patience, wasn't I?
0: You thought that was because of Anthony Seabold, but I also remember you being extremely critical of their roster and saying that it was a Wooden Spoon roster.
1: Well, frankly, mate, I mean, was that unfair? Was that unfair?
0: I didn't think that it was a Wooden Spoon roster, but what I thought would derail their season was Anthony Seabold. I didn't expect Anthony Seabold to get sacked and this to be the turnaround. That's what shocked me. In coming into the season, I remember texting you multiple times what Manly's predicted 17 was going to be and saying, I actually think that this is pretty decent. Like, it's not that bad. If you look at their team, Tom Trbojevic, Kobe Heverington coming to the club, likes of Taniela Paseka, Jamal Fogarty, Tolisau Kula,
1: Olukuatu,
0: Ruben Garrick. There's a lot of talent at this club, a very, very talented club. My concerns have always been their depth in their forwards, and I don't think that we've seen that yet. They've copped absolutely no injuries in their forwards, none.
1: So that,
0: and
1: that
0: I think that
1: test.
0: If Paseka or Heverington or Gerbo, any of these middle forwards were to go down, I know Siwa Takiyoho injured himself very badly last night, so best wishes to him. Hopefully he recovers well. But if they start to get a couple more on top of Takiyoho, they're going to start to struggle. And I think that's when we'll actually see how capable Kieran Foran is as a coach.
1: Well, mate,
0: I think that we're at a point right now with Manly where no other club's going to sign Kieran Foran. There is no one that is going to go poach Kieran Foran as we speak right now. Dragons aren't interested in him. They're not going to try and sign him. So if you're Manly, I'd just wait.
1: No.
0: There is no harm in waiting.
1: Yes,
0: why rush? Why rush?
1: Because, mate, you've got a good coach there that the player's back. You give him the 2-year contract.
0: No.
1: You say, here, mate, we'll give you a couple million over 2 years. Be our coach. Continue the wins. If you don't like it, we're going
0: to
1: sack you.
0: I spoke to you about this in the green room. Right.
1: Yeah,
0: in our green room.
1: Yes. in our green
0: room.
1: And
0: I think that, like, it's easy for Kieran Foran as a coach with no pressure.
1: Yeah.
0: It is easy. It is very easy to be... not easy. I want to sound like I'm making it out as if it's the most easy thing in the world.
1: But you could also say...
0: But
1: mate,
0: it's a lot easier to coach team.
1: But he had an uphill battle, mate.
0: He did, but there's no pressure. He came into a role where it was, we have lost every single game so far this year, where they're in exact same circumstance that the Dragons were in. We're a team that's struggling. We're not in form. We're not playing for our coach. All he had to do was get the players to play for him. And of course they were going to play for him. It's Kieran Foran, an absolute legend of the club.
1: Mate, if it's obvious that the playing group will play for Kieran Foran, then, mate, you just give him the contract.
0: But it's different when you have to direct an entire pre-season, when you've got new faces coming to the club, when you've got, players off of contract and you're having to do that. You talk about attracting players to be able to come to the club.
1: He's yet to be tested in that way.
0: There's a lot behind becoming a head coach. And he's had absolutely nothing go against him so far, besides Tom Trbojevic getting injured. He's had no bad media articles written about him.
1: Well, Fogarty's out
0: as well. It's been nothing but positive.
1: Fogarty's out as well, man.
0: Yes.
1: And he's still putting on dominant performances. His team is still putting on dominant performances.
0: I want to give a lot of credit to Kieran Foran, and we will talk about it when we do the recap of Broncos versus Manly. But me, why not wait? There is nothing that is forcing Manly's hand right now to give him this contract.
1: Yeah.
0: And another thing that we actually need to take into consideration, Foran's had a very injury-ravaged career, and he's been around for, 15 years now in the NRL? Long time. Did he debut maybe in 2011, 2012?
1: I think he debuted in 2009. Well, because he won in 2011.
0: Well, yeah, exactly. So he's been around for an insane amount of time. Yeah. Playing every single year consistently in the NRL and
1: different
0: through
1: positions.
0: Some very tough years with his family. I know mental health issues he's had throughout those years. Who's to say that Kieran Foran wants his job permanently?
1: Oh, come on, Zach. What are you talking about, mate?
0: Someone
1: comes up to you with a multi-million dollar year. Do you want this? No, actually, I don't, actually.
0: I know.
1: Come on, mate.
0: I know. I'm just saying, is he ready? Is he ready? He's just retired.
1: Yeah.
0: He's in his first year as a coach. He's now had to take on this massive thing of being the interim

0: coach of Manly, and then what, is he going to become full-time coach straight after that? That's a very, very tough thing to do. And you're going to bring up Benji Marshall. I know you're about to do this. And I want you to speak about Benji Marshall and why you think that's comparable.
1: Well, I think it is comparable because Benji Marshall is obviously a legend of the Tigers.
0: Yeah.
1: He took over from an actual, proper, experienced head coach in Tim Sheens. And, mate, he's frankly doing better, you know? And
0: but...
1: Yeah, go ahead. But he had, what, a year or two?
0: He was under the tutelage of Tim Sheens for 1 to 2 years.
1: Yeah, well, mate...
0: He at least had that apprenticeship, even if it was a lot shorter than a lot of head coaches
1: Foz was under the tutelage of... what's his name?
0: Okay.
1: I can't remember his name. What's his name?
0: Anthony Seibold. For what?
1: One preseason. The great Seibold.
0: Not just that, but you look at the coaches that Benji Marshall had throughout his career. Notoriously Wayne Bennett towards the back end of his career in a very important stage where he was able to be under the tutelage of Wayne Bennett and see what it's like to be coached by someone like that. Early in his career, he was obviously coached by Tim Sheens for a very substantial period of time. As you said, one of the best coaches of all time.
1: Well, he is. I think it's fair enough to say.
0: It is fair enough, right? And so you look at that.
1: He's been around
0: Benji Marshall
1: coaches,
0: has been around very good coaches. Yeah. I don't know if Kieran Foran has
1: Ivan
0: been.
1: Cleary?
0: Des Hasler, obviously Kieran Foran's been around him for
1: Ivan
0: a lot
1: Cleary?
0: Of his career.
1: Was he ever coached by Ivan?
0: Who?
1: Benji Marshall?
0: When would have he been coached by Ivan Cleary?
1: When Ivan was at Tigers?
0: Oh, yeah. Yeah, actually, he would
1: was
0: have
1: been. Was he under Ivan?
0: Yeah, I assume he would have been, actually. Yeah.
1: That's another one. Add that one to the list. Add that one to the list, sir.
0: Madge McGuire. He would have been coached by Madge McGuire for a couple of years. Yeah,
1: was he?
0: At Tigers, 100% he would have been.
1: There you go, mate. So he's had a lot of decent coaches around him, hasn't he?
0: Exactly. Yeah. And I think that it's also... You know, Benji's still retired for 3 years and then became the head coach of the West Tigers. That's a lot. That's very different to a player retiring and instantly becoming assistant coach and head coach. I don't know. I think that they should wait. And at this point in time, I would hire him, you know, if he continues to do what he's doing.
1: Well, I was
0: going to
1: ask you, mate, how many more games does he have to win convincingly before you say, yeah, mate, enough is enough?
0: It's not about him winning games. I think that he needs to prove that through obstacles and through stuff that goes against them, he's able to still get the best out of the team.
1: Like two injuries in the spine?
0: More. Yeah.
1: Fair enough.
0: There's more that happens in an NRL season. Teams cop a lot more injuries into spine positions.
1: So let's go to a music break, shall
0: let's
1: we?
0: Let's go to a music All break. Right. When we get back, we'll be talking about...
1: There's some somber news that I'm afraid we're going to have to get into. It might be our biggest talking point of the round... But stay tuned, folks, on your Mother's Day Sunday for some somber news.

0: Great song. Welcome back, ladies and gentlemen, to the Rugby League Roundtable on 2GLF FM. On your Mother's Day morning, Zach, that was Green Day.
1: That was Green Day indeed, yes.
0: That was Green Day.
1: You like Green Day, don't you?
0: I really, really, really, really, really,
1: well, unfortunately,
0: really
1: we
0: like
1: can't play a lot of Green Day songs, even though we'd like to. A lot of them are
0: explicit. Yes.
1: So we cannot play them on the radio,
0: but we don't choose to.
1: But we thought we'd play a bit of Green Day. Joey picked that song.
0: Yes.
1: So
0: yes,
1: credit to Joey.
0: Yeah, credit to you. Zach, the question becomes...
1: And if you don't like that song, at least you know who to blame.
0: I don't know anyone who wouldn't like that song, mate. That's Warning. Warning by Green Day. Live without warning, Zach. A question for you. This is a bit of a test. I want to rack your brain here. Who is a better band? Green Day or the Foo Fighters?
1: I know you've actually asked me this question on air before.
0: On air?
1: Yeah, I'm pretty sure you've asked me this question on air before.
0: No, I haven't.
1: Yeah.
0: Have I?
1: Yeah.
0: Okay, well, give me your answer. I can't remember your answer. I have my answer.
1: You'd say Green Day. I know you'd say Green Day. I don't know. That's very tough.
0: It's very tough.
1: It's very tough, yeah. Very tough. I probably have been a fan of... Actually, I don't even know. I was going to say I've been a fan of Foo Fighters for longer, but I don't even think that's true because I've been listening to American Idiot since I was very, very young.
0: As everyone has.
1: Yeah. Right? So, I don't know. I think that's too hard of a question.
0: No, I need an answer. You can't just... The folks want to know, Zach.
1: I'd probably just pick Foo Fighters.
0: You'd pick Foo Fighters?
1: Just.
0: Wow.
1: Yeah, just. Yeah.
0: It's like saying Mitchell Moses over Nathan Cleary, isn't it?
1: Mm.
0: It's a bit of a...
1: So you think it's wrong?
0: I think Green Day is... Oh, gee, it's a tough one, eh? I'll stick my head out. I think Green Day is... slightly edges them, Zach.
1: Not in Australia.
0: Slightly edges them.
1: I think a lot of rugby league fans would pick Foo Fighters.
0: Who was a better band? INXS or Cold Chisel?
1: INXS are more successful.
0: Who do you prefer?
1: Probably Cold Chisel, but INXS are a more successful band.
0: Yeah, I agree.
1: But they made it far more worldwide.
0: They're international,
1: than Cold
0: yeah, that's
1: Chisel
0: right.
1: Did.
0: Yeah,
1: yeah. Yeah, interesting, Joey. You like your music?
0: Pink Floyd or Led Zeppelin?
1: Pink Floyd. Yeah, Pink Floyd. Yeah, that's pretty easy, actually. I'd probably, yeah, but I do love Led Zeppelin. Yeah.
0: ABBA or Fleetwood Mac?
1: That's not even close.
0: It's not close, is it? That's a silly one, isn't it?
1: Yeah, it's definitely ABBA.
0: What?
1: Yeah, they're...
0: What? No, it's not.
1: Yeah, Fleetwood Mac is... I'm sorry. Everyone's going to hate me. I don't like Fleetwood Mac.
0: You're kidding.
1: Yeah, I really don't
0: like
1: them.
0: Come on, look, I know that they're...
1: Nah, I just...
0: They're music that... It's music that you listen to when you're asking people what their favourite... What their star sign is. That's the type of music you listen to.
1: I don't like Fleetwood Mac.
0: When you listen to Fleetwood Mac.
1: I'm not a big ABBA fan, but they are...
0: No, they're not.
1: Their Stratosphere is more successful than Fleetwood Mac.
0: No, no.
1: Yes, they are.
0: No, they're not,
1: Yes,
0: Zach.
1: They are.
0: Zach, come on, mate. This is getting silly. All right, last one. Billy Joel?
1: You know my answer. You're going to say Elton John. It's
0: or
1: not
0: Elton
1: even,
0: John.
1: It's not close.
0: Billy Joel or Elton John?
1: It's definitely Elton John.
0: It's not. It's Billy Joel. All right, folks. We promised somber rugby league news. We thought we'd start with a bit of lightheartedness. Unfortunately, Zach, there's some very, very sad news coming out of Melbourne. Now, look, this news has been circulating a bit now. We just haven't had an opportunity to speak about it.
1: Can I just quickly give some statistics? ABBA have sold 400 million records worldwide compared to Fleetwood Mac's 120 million.
0: No way!
1: Yeah, it's not even close.
0: ABBA's bigger than Fleetwood Mac.
1: 100%.
0: Well, that's just ridiculous, isn't it?
1: Yeah, like, it's not even close.
0: They're a silly band, aren't they? ABBA's a silly band.
1: No, well, actually, my parents quite enjoy ABBA.
0: Do
1: interestingly.
0: They?
1: Yeah. Well, my dad, somewhat, but my mum absolutely loves ABBA. Well, that's what they grew up on, you know, my parents... That was their teenage years, the ABBA, you know, dancing to, I don't know, I can't even name a song. Dancing Queen, there you go.
0: Dancing Queen, yeah. They've got a few. What's,
1: Waterloo.
0: Benny and the Jets.
1: That's Elton John.
0: No, that's Elton John.
1: Let's get into your somber news, Joseph.
0: Okay. Change of tone. Yes, unfortunately, Zach, we haven't had an opportunity to discuss this yet. But unfortunately, the greatest coach of all time in rugby league in...
1: Why do you have to start it like that?
0: Craig Bellamy. Well, because I think he is, frankly. I mean, perhaps not of all time, but in the NRL era, I think that he is obviously the greatest coach of the NRL era. You could make a case for Bennett, but I think it's Bellamy. Unfortunately, Zach, he's been diagnosed with a very, very serious neurological illness, which means that, and it seems to be degenerative as well, which is frankly very, very, very sad news, especially if you're a big fan of the game. I mean, I've got to come out and say it immediately. I have immense respect for that individual.
1: Yeah.
0: We can.
1: I think any rugby league fan has immense respect for Craig Bellamy and what he's built at the Melbourne Storm.
0: We can have a deep dive on him. Look, I think it's fair to say I'd like to be absolutely open and absolutely honest with all of our fans. I think it's fair to say that he hasn't had the most non-controversial career, if that makes any type of sense. There was obviously the salary cap thing of the late 2000s.
1: Yeah.
0: I personally believe, right, and I mean, who the heck am I? I personally believe that he was blameless in that. I think that he was somebody who was kind of caught in the crossfire. We don't have to get too deep into this if you don't want to. But, you know, you and I, we speak about Craig Bellamy a lot. We speak about, you know, the ups and downs of his career and what he's had to go through. I think that when it comes to overcoming adversity, he's one of the best coaches in the game. I think, frankly, he has a almost perfect track record, except for that 2010 season, which, again, I frankly don't believe was that much his fault. Some of the players that he's produced in the game have gone on to be some of the best players of all time, Zach. Like, literally. Who is the best fullback of all time?
1: Yeah, probably Billy Slater, yeah.
0: Who's the best number nine of all time?
1: Yeah, Cameron Smith, yeah.
0: You know, Cooper Cronk might just be the most successful halfback of all time. You know, he's produced Greg Inglis, who people might say is the best centre of all time.
1: I probably say Billy Slater, but just because I think that Darren Lockyer was actually a better fullback when he played fullback.
0: I think, well, I don't know. You know, I actually don't know. I think for me that's very, very close. I love Darren Lockyer. I have immense respect for Darren Lockyer as well. But the reason why I'm saying all of this is because he is a truly, he's a testament to our game. We love Craig Bellamy. I know I do. I have great respect for him. Unfortunately, Zach, his team is not performing this year.
1: Yeah.
0: Melbourne Storm aren't doing very, very well. But frankly, to be fair to them, I actually think they've had a pretty rough year outside of the field of rugby league. Cameron Munster was being interviewed, I think it was on 100% Footy. And frankly, Zach, he was being put through the grinder by the panelists describing their performance this year. And I think, you know, as fans of the game, as pundits of the game, when Melbourne Storm play poorly, you know, people, what's the word? What am I looking for here?
1: People are happy. They're celebrating.
0: Yeah, people are happy. And I think that, you know, I think people aren't necessarily considering what might be at stake here. Cameron Munster put it really, really well. Their coach is suffering. You know, we can only imagine the noise that's within the four walls of Melbourne Storm as a result of his illness. Tui Kamakamitha has suffered a pretty bad illness as well. He hasn't been able to come back. He hasn't been able to play since he suffered that illness. There was the whole Zach Lomax thing in the off-season, which definitely would have derailed their preseason. I'm not saying that
1: through their own doing.
0: Yeah, absolutely. That's through their own doing, sure. You know, there have been a few things that have been happening in that side. Their fullback in Ryan Pappenhausen kind of leaving unexpectedly. Mm. All of these things, I think it's actually not a surprise that they're really struggling this year. It is a surprise that they're struggling as much as they are. I would have expected them to.
1: They have a roster that shouldn't be losing
0: this many games. Yeah. That's right.
1: And they have had barely any injuries as well.
0: And they're not performing. I mean, they're not showing up for each other. Their halves aren't playing well at all.
1: Horrible.
0: Their spine isn't really playing well at all. I mean, Sua Falongo is probably their
1: he's their best spine player.
0: He's their best spine
1: player. And
0: that's
1: ridiculous.
0: The fact that this is his first year as a full-time rugby league player and his first grade player. And he is probably by far their best spine player. Is actually saying something. I don't know where it. I don't know where this turns around for Melbourne Storm. But we are personally big fans. I know I am personally big fans of Craig Bellamy.
1: Everyone has to be. And whilst I'm critical of the ways in which Craig Bellamy has gotten his teams to play, I'm not a big fan of
0: controlling the
1: particular
0: ruck.
1: Not just controlling the ruck. Everyone knows. I'm not going to get into it. There are certain ways in which Craig Bellamy has done that and taught his team to do it throughout his career.
0: And he's been very successful as a result, hasn't he?
1: Yeah. It's not the time for me to delve into it and whether I think that it's correct or not correct, because I don't want to disrespect him in that way.
0: Well, we don't.
1: At the end of the day.
0: Yeah, we don't disrespect Craig. Yeah.
1: At the end of the day, he is one of the most successful coaches of all time. And he has helped the NRL so much through developing these absolutely outstanding players. And he is a credit to the game because of all these players that he's managed to bring through. A lot of them, I would say, unfortunately, they did stay at the Melbourne Storm for most of their career, so it's not like he gave them to rugby league.
2: Well, Zach, I mean, if we think about it, you know, there are players like Tina Fasua-Malawi.
1: Yeah.
2: You know, there are players like Brandon Smith. There are, I mean, I could think of a few if I really tried.
1: But
2: a lot
1: of them actually, once they leave Craig Bellamy, they don't go on to have amazing careers.
2: Well, I mean, you know.
1: A lot of them actually struggle to replicate the form once they leave. And that's all credit to Craig Bellamy. Yeah. Rather, it's just proof that he's able to get the absolute best out of people. Look, Melbourne Storm in a tough spot. We're obviously previewing their game later on in the show. They're playing later today. I think it's against the West Tigers, if I'm correct.
2: They are playing against West Tigers.
1: Which, a bit of a spoiler alert, I think this is where they turn their season around. Tigers are absolutely decimated with injury.
2: Yep.
1: And it should finally be the time in which Melbourne Storm are able to bounce back. And I think that they're the kind of team similar to Penrith, where they're in a really, really bad vein of form. And similar to what Penrith were last year, you know, one win might be able to turn around their season.
2: Yeah.
1: I can't see them making the eight. I just, like, statistically, it's
2: almost,
1: it's nearly impossible. Yeah, if right. you look at the average amount of wins that a team needs to make top eight over the past 20 years, it's 13 wins.
2: 11 out of their 16 or something, Storm have to win.
1: Correct.
2: To, yeah.
1: Like, it's nearly impossible.
2: They would have to turn around from being probably the worst side in the NRL to the best team in the comp.
1: 100%. And overnight. That's tough.
2: Yeah, that's exceedingly tough. Yeah.
1: And so, yeah, I do. There are reasons as to why it's not working. We'll get into them later. But best wishes to Craig Bellamy and his family. Because if there's anyone that doesn't deserve to be going through what he's going to go through, it's probably Craig Bellamy.
2: Yeah, of course. I think that, you know, and there was that post-match presser. I can't remember exactly which one it was. And we spoke about this last week where, not Jerome Hughes.
1: Harry Grant,
2: sitting next to Craig Bellamy, defends his coach.
1: Yeah.
2: Explaining that nobody works harder than Craig and that Craig absolutely has the support of his playing group.
1: I have a question for you.
2: Yeah, go ahead.
1: And it might not be the right time, but Craig Bellamy signed an extension, I think, for a couple more years.
2: This is where I was going, frankly, yeah.
1: Can you see him seeing out that contract? Because I don't know if I can, to be honest.
2: Well, Zach, I've got no idea. I mean, we just don't know how bad the illness is. I mean, frankly,
1: I know that they said in their statement that it wouldn't hamper his ability to coach.
2: Or rather that it's not hampering it at the moment.
1: Yeah.
2: So whether or not it may start to, we just don't know. And, you know, I mean, I think Craig knows, mate.
1: Yeah.
2: I think if anybody has an answer to that question, I think it's Craig. And, you know,
1: I really do, you know, when you hear a story like this, you want them to enjoy what's left.
2: Yeah.
1: Right? And you really do just want Craig to be with his family. And to be fair, he's been living away from his family for 25 years now. Right? Craig Bellamy's not from Melbourne. His family live in the Sunshine Coast, if I'm not mistaken. They live in Queensland. Melbourne to Queensland, Sunshine Coast, is extremely far.
2: It's quite the trek.
1: And obviously he has the tools and resources to go there whenever he wants, but it's also a very far, obviously, gap to be able to go see your grandchildren. And, you know, he's got a family over there, and it wouldn't surprise me if he just wanted to live it out there.
2: Even still, look, and I agree, even still, Zach, I mean, if he did decide to step down for whatever reason, health or just the fact that he just wants to slow down, whatever it might be, I mean, the mark that he's left on the game is such that...
1: He'll never be forgotten.
2: Yeah, he'll never, like... He could step down whenever he wants, and his legacy is set, isn't it?
1: Yeah. You know? And one thing that I'd absolutely love, and this is just me as a New South Wales fan, I would love more than anything to see him get a second shot at that, because...
2: What, the coach of New South Wales?
1: Yeah, the one state... We can talk about Laurie Daly for the next 2 years and as to why I absolutely despise him as the coach of New South Wales. Craig Bellamy at one point in time was a coach of New South Wales, and he wasn't able to have any kind of success in those 2 years when he did it. I would love to see him actually be able to turn that around, because it probably is.
2: Yeah, but caveat that with the fact that, I mean, he was also a full-time coach at the same time.
1: 100%.
2: And I think he's the only other person other than Bennett who's actually done that.
1: Yeah.
2: Who's been a full-time coach.
1: But again, like me and you will have the debate. And, you know, I do really do think that being seen as the greatest coach of all time, that probably means something to Craig Bellamy. He probably does. He probably does want to have that edge over Wayne Bennett.
2: He's a ruthlessly successful... You know, like he loves success, doesn't he?
1: Every apprentice wants to succeed their master. And we can debate about whether Bennett's still better than Bellamy. We can have that argument for ages.
2: We can.
1: The one thing that I can say to you for absolute certainty that Bennett has far over Bellamy is representative success.
2: Mm.
1: You know, Bennett's done it for England. He's done it for New Zealand. He's done it for Queensland. For years and years and years.
2: Has he ever coached Australia, I wonder?
1: Bennett?
2: Yeah.
1: I think he might have. I'm not too sure. All but right. he's done it.
2: Yep.
1: And Bellamy unfortunately hasn't, right? He's been a full-time coach. He tried for New South Wales, wasn't able to have success. I would love to see him, you know, say, I'm going to spend time with my grandchildren. I want to go live in the Sunshine Coast and then be able to be New South Wales coach. It takes up 2 months, 3 months of your year. You're still able to be involved in the NRL and have a positive influence on the game. That is my hope for Craig Bellamy.
2: Yeah, me too. So for Craig, we know that you're listening. We know that you love the Rugby League Roundtable. We've got
1: come on the show, Craig.
2: Come on the show. You want to secure your legacy, Craig Bellamy, mate. Come on the Rugby League Roundtable.
1: Stay tuned, folks, because after this, we're going to be getting into the round recap so far, and then later on in the show, we'll be doing a preview of the games coming up today. Stay tuned, folks.
2: How fun.

0: 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Joey?
1: Yes, Zach.
0: I said that we would recap the rounds, but...
1: We're going to get into that.
0: I'm going to actually talk about something I don't want to talk about because I absolutely hate this state.
1: Trump releasing the alien files.
0: Well, actually, let's do this quickly. Scientology, Joseph. How much do you know about Scientology?
1: I don't know. I mean, it's something to do with aliens and spaceships and landing on Earth, and I don't know.
0: To quickly simplify what Scientology is, there's a guy called L. Ron Hubbard. He wrote a substantial amount of books on how to pretty much self-improve.
1: Oh.
0: They're pretty much self-development, self-improvement books.
1: Okay.
0: And he created this religion, quotation marks, cult, that, right. You know, take away drugs from the world, you know, we're going to create a better universe, we're going to make
1: better
0: the world...
1: A better universe?
0: We're going to make the world better.
1: Okay.
0: All stuff like that. And a lot of people, famously, Tom Cruise and John Travolta...
1: John Travolta as well?
0: Both Scientologists.
1: Jeez.
0: And they think... But the fascinating thing... To be a Scientologist, you know what it entails.
1: You have to pay.
0: You have to pay.
1: Yeah.
0: And you have to buy every single book and piece of literature that L. Ron Hubbard has ever made.
1: Gee, that's genius, isn't it?
0: And it costs you up to $50,000.
1: What?
0: To be able to become a Scientologist. Then there's something called the Sea Organization, the Sea Org.
1: The Sea Org?
0: The Sea Org.
1: What's like sea as in the ocean?
0: S-E-A, Sea Org.
1: The
0: and
1: Sea
0: what
1: Org.
0: It entails is you have to go on a cruise, you have to go on a boat, and you are tested over this time in the boat where you have to confess, and you have to make up for your errors in life.
1: Your sins,
0: things,
1: perhaps?
0: Your sins. And once you commit, it is a lifetime, a billion-year contract that you sign.
1: 1 billion years.
0: 1 billion years, you commit yourself, because... They believe in afterlives and that the fact that you
1: well,
0: have a
1: nice.
0: Life after.
1: That's nice.
0: But on Earth, you're not in heaven. On Earth, you're reborn.
1: On Earth?
0: Yes, you're reborn.
1: Okay.
0: So they believe that, you know, billion years, you commit your entire, forever, you're committed to Scientology.
1: So there's some beings out there, the reincarnated beings who were Scientologists that we just don't
0: correct.
1: Know about.
0: Maybe Tom Cruise is one of them. He could be reincarnated.
1: He could be.
0: He's his second self. And that's why he's so good at acting.
1: He's still living out that contract, isn't he?
0: It is absolutely fascinating. There are so many, like, we joke about it, but there are so many really, really sad stories about, you know, people having serious mental health issues. They don't believe in mental health.
1: They don't believe in mental health?
0: No. If you're a Scientologist, you're happy.
1: Oh,
0: you're really happy and
1: right.
0: There's nothing bad that could happen to you. And in all seriousness, there are people that have actually... Obviously,
1: okay.
0: Committed suicide.
1: Okay, all right. So this took a dark turn.
0: Well, this is a cult. It's a very serious thing, and
1: I kind of want to go on this cruise, though, Zach. This cruise sounds fun.
0: Well, it's the Sea Org.
1: The Sea Org.
0: And apparently, like, that they have certain roles, and there's a guy named David Miscavige, and he's since L. Ron Hubbard. I need to continue with this.
1: Yeah, go on.
0: L. Ron Hubbard passes away. David Miscavige takes over as the leader of Scientology.
1: Okay.
0: He's best man of Tom Cruise's wedding.
1: Are you serious?
0: Yep, best mates with each other. And apparently David Miscavige is an extremely evil person.
1: Miscavige.
0: Yeah.
1: Why is he evil?
0: Well, apparently he's assaulted people that are beneath him in the Scientology community.
1: He's one of those,
0: and he's an extremely overly aggressive person. But he also organizes attacks. So if someone tries to leave Scientology, then they are chased. They are... Like assaulted, they are. There's a story.
1: Sued, don't they? They love to
0: they
1: sue.
0: They sue a lot of people. Yeah, yeah, this is a real thing.
1: I kind of like this.
0: They're tax exempt in America. They pay no tax
1: because they're a religion. Is that right?
0: Correct. But and they also the FBI investigated them in the 90s. I'm pretty sure, and the FBI were unable to mount an investigation because they claimed the First Amendment, which is they're exempt because they're a religion. But in Australia, funnily enough, there was a politician that there was a journalist that was investigating them in Australia because they have a presence in Australia as well. They're worldwide,
1: right?
0: And there was a journalist that was investigating them, and he got a politician involved. And you obviously can't defame them because they're a religion. And
1: they'll sue you.
0: And they'll sue you, yeah. Right? So what this politician did, he was extremely, extremely intelligent. He brought Scientology up and the fact that they're tax exempt and they are legally smuggling money through the fact that they're tax exempt. He brought it up in Parliament because you are exempt from being able to be sued and you're not normal terms whilst in Parliament. And he was actually able to overturn the fact that they're tax exempt in Australia. So that's why their presence isn't as strong in Australia.
1: Wow. Australia v. Scientology. Well, Who would win, Zach?
0: Britain famously as well.
1: They've
0: done the same. So
1: how good for Parliament? So that's parliamentary sovereignty.
0: Whereas Trump,
1: what's he done?
0: Speak about Trump, he's leaving them. He wants Scientology to exist in America clearly because he's done nothing about it.
1: Zach, I think this Scientology thing, this sounds really, really good. How do I get in, mate? How do I get on this cruise?
0: I don't think you want to be in
1: this. I've got to give them $50,000?
0: You have to give them $50,000, and then each time you get promoted, you have to pay more money each time to get promoted further and further up the
1: thing,
0: sea.
1: I mean, it's very... So when I listen to this, it sounds very...
0: culty?
1: Stonemasons, or Freemasons, excuse me. Where, like, you kind of have to pay... And you've got to kind of be in it for a little while and slowly they reveal more about themselves and a bit more about their history.
0: The funny thing is you can reach top rank. There's like 10 ranks or something and you can kind of work your way up. You pay as you work your way up. And then when you reach the top, you'd think you just reach top right and you just stay there. No, they change it. So they say, oh, Ron Hubbard actually didn't mean this. He meant this when he wrote it. And so you're going to have to redo your tests and your exams and you're going to have to go through the same process again to
1: become
0: a higher
1: rank. And give us more money.
0: Yes. Yeah, it's fascinating stuff. But we're going to get into rugby league now, folks.
1: But before we do, notoriously, I remember that I think South Park did an episode on
0: Scientology. Yes, they did. And they got sued massively because
1: they exposed them.
0: Yeah.
1: Like they gave out all their secrets. Because that's the thing, to know about what Scientology truly means, you have to buy into them.
0: There's
1: right?
0: this guy that I've seen on Instagram, and there's a Scientology like place of worship in quotation marks in LA. And he walks up to them and they try and recruit people out the front.
1: Mm.
0: He'll walk up to them and he'll just point at them and they know exactly who he is and they quickly walk inside and they hide. And they've got frosted windows. So they push this button on the inside and they actually hide completely what's on the inside. And now there's this like new thing where the young kids are like storming Scientology. And I think one kid in Sydney actually recently stormed the building and he got held there for like 2 days. They didn't let him leave the building. Yeah, because he stormed inside.
1: Can we get sued for just talking about them, Zach?
0: Hope that I don't get harassed by them after this.
1: Are we about to lose everything, Zach?
0: Maybe.
1: Because we're not under parliamentary sovereignty right now, are we?
0: No, we're not under parliamentary sovereignty.
1: We're under 2GLF FM sovereignty.
0: Yes, that's correct. All right, folks.
1: What about the alien files? What about the Trump alien files?
0: I don't know enough about it.
1: Well, Trump has decided that he's going to release the files.
0: That's all we know, though.
1: He's going to release the files, the alien files, not the other files that everybody kind of, you know, wants him to unredact, but rather the alien files.
0: What files do they want him to bring out, Joseph, that he refuses to do? Let's not speak about it, actually.
1: Rugby league.
0: Rugby league, yeah. Ladies and gentlemen, and that's what we're going to speak about now.
1: That's a good time to get to rugby league.
0: We have gone through for many weeks now our rolling New South Wales State of Origin team. Me and Joey have been debating, and I think the Queensland fans, they are sick of it. I don't want to speak about this because I don't like Queensland, but I've done deep research and I have created the best Queensland team that I can think of for Game 1 of State of Origin in Homebush,
1: Sydney. I love how Australia is a federation. You know, where states combined into one mega state. You know, I like that. But when State of Origin comes around...
0: We don't like this state.
1: We don't like them anymore.
0: No, I don't like them at all.
1: You don't like them at all, full stop. It doesn't even have to be State of Origin time.
0: 24/7, 365 days a year, I don't like them. we've got the Queensland spirit.
1: Give me a break.
0: Come off it.
1: Come on.
0: They probably do, actually.
1: Queensland spirit. All right, folks. Yeah, okay, all right.
0: Let's get into it. My State of Origin team, and if you disagree with any shouts...
1: I'll speak up.
0: I want you to call me out on them.
1: So what are you doing here? Is this your predicted side, or is this what you would choose if you were in the driver's seat for
0: this
1: Queensland?
0: This is what I would choose, yes. Okay. Yeah. And I kind of... Billy Slater's intelligent. I think we're kind of on the same capacity as each other as potential coaches.
1: You are a very Billy Slater figure, aren't you,
0: Zach? That's the biggest insult you've ever given to me. let's get into the fullback now.
1: Yeah, let's go.
0: Kalen Ponga versus Reese Walsh.
1: Oh, I thought you were going for Kalen Ponga. Okay.
0: Big decision for Billy Slater coming into this series. Teacher's pet Reese Walsh. Definitely, Billy Slater does love Reese Walsh.
1: Don't forget about the Hammer, Zach.
0: The Hammer obviously played last year. I have gone for... Who do you reckon I've picked?
1: I think you've picked Kalen Ponga, but I think you're wrong. I think you should have picked Walsh.
0: No, I've picked Walsh.
1: You have? Yeah, I've picked Walsh. Okay.
0: Yeah, I've picked Walsh. Well, I think that Billy Slater is most likely to select Reese Walsh, and I also think that he after last grand final, I don't think that you can not pick him in a big game.
1: Yeah.
0: Really.
1: Yeah.
0: Like, he proved last final series that if there is any player coming into this state of origin who is going to step up, it's probably Reese Walsh. He's my fullback. On the wings, I've gone for Philip Sami, and I've gone for Xavier Coates. Now, this is assuming that Xavier Coates gets 1 to 2 weeks back in first grade, which he should.
1: Philip Sami, Zach.
0: If he doesn't, I've gone for Murray Taulagi. Now.
1: Okay. So, Philip Sami's in for you, man.
0: He's in for me. He has been one of the most consistent wingers for many, many years. He's defensively solid, good under the high ball, yardage is great, and he's a good finisher. I'd go for Phil Sami, and I think that he's an amazing shout. He's actually a good signing for Dragons next year.
1: Has he played State of Origin before?
0: He has. I think he was the winger in 2020 when they infamously upset and had the worst Queensland team of all time.
1: He has played in 2020. He played 2 games, Zach, in 2020. Yeah, there you go.
0: All right. Now,
1: yep. What about your centres? Yes, give me your centres.
0: You spoke about Hamaso Tabuai-Fido. The reason I don't have him as my fullback is because when you have the opportunity to put both him and Walsh in your team, you're going to do it. He's my left centre. My right centre is the rookie of the year from last year. Obviously played for them their entire series last year. It is Rob Toyer.
1: Yes. So there are some other choices that you could go with here. I mean, you could obviously go for Dane Gagai.
0: Yeah.
1: Which I noticed that you've left out here.
0: He's very unlucky to miss my team. But it's kind of the similar perspective that I have around Daly Cherry Evans, where it's, you've dropped him, you've moved on, you should probably continue to move on.
1: Zach, what about Val Holmes? I mean, he, unfortunately...
0: He's just in, like, career worst form.
1: He's playing very poorly, yeah. which is a shame. But, I mean, usually that's what they go for.
0: He always stands up for them, always. Yeah. Put him on the wing, put him at centre, he always does a job for them.
1: Even Dane Gagai, because wasn't it notorious that whenever you put him in that Queensland jumper, he just scores all these tries?
0: I think he might be one of the highest try scorers ever in Origin history, if I'm not mistaken. He's outstanding for them, but I'm picking this team based on form. And Billy Slater does do that as well. You know, I heard a Queensland person, representative of theirs, say that Queensland always pick and stick.
1: They don't do
0: Billy
1: that at
0: Slater
1: all.
0: Billy Slater does not do that at all. No. He, in fact, actually drops people notoriously.
1: Yeah.
0: Dropped Daly Cherry Evans, dropped Dane Gagai. He's dropped a lot of players. Ponga. Like, he's dropped a lot of players to be able to pick the players that are in form. And that's what I've done. My six... He's extremely lucky to be here because he's in career worst form and he's playing horribly. But he is their captain and he always stands up for them. It is Cameron Munster.
1: Yeah, I think that hopefully, Zach, when Origin rolls around for Cameron Munster and he kind of gets some of his mojo back, that hopefully he'll bring that back with him to Melbourne Storm.
0: Hopefully.
1: But you're right, Zach. I mean, amazingly, and I don't think this is disrespectful. I think this is just reality.
0: He's in career worst.
1: He's career worst.
0: He's playing atrociously.
1: He's very poor at the moment. So... You know, now, I think he's a larrikin enough to cop that on the chin, by the way.
0: Yeah.
1: Yeah.
0: On the 1st of May, I sent this team to you, by the way, but my 7 at the time was Tom Dearden. He's obviously injured now. He's going to most likely miss at least game 1, probably game 2.
1: We spoke about this earlier on in the show, and there were some different options, Zach. Who have you gone with?
0: I've gone for Jamal Fogarty.
1: Oh, so you've pulled the trigger on Fogarty. That means that you don't have DCE.
0: No.
1: You don't have Sam Walker.
0: Time to move on. Sam Walker isn't ready defensively, I don't think, to be able to manage this team.
1: State of origin.
0: You know, if he had a game-managing half next to him to be able to help out like DCE, I might be able to trust him. But when Cameron Munster's in bad form, you want someone safe, right? Fogarty has an outstanding kicking game. He's extremely safe, extremely intelligent, good defender. He would be my 7. My front row is Tino Fa'asuamalawi, not playing great footy, but always stands up for Queensland. Other front rower is Patrick Carrigan from the Brisbane Broncos. My number 9.
1: Come on, mate. Don't make me angry here, mate.
0: Is Max Plaff.
1: Oh, Zach. Come on, Zach. No, it's not.
0: It is.
1: No, it's not Max Plaff. No, it's not.
0: Hear me out for a second.
1: No, I don't want to hear you out because you're wrong.
0: Max
1: You're silly.
0: Plath.
1: Why don't you put him 13?
0: Max Plath has been playing out of dummy half for many, many, many weeks. In fact, all year pretty much since he came back, he's been playing out
1: and
0: of dummy half.
1: And he's been okay at it?
0: He's been playing pretty decently.
1: He's been okay. And when they
0: and
1: bring on...
0: defensively, for the first 15... I'm asking 15 minutes of Max Plath to just take the hard stuff out of the game and be able to get Harry Grant on with his running game. Harry Grant has been for years now coming off of the bench for Queensland, and that is when he's played his best footy for Queensland.
1: No, it's not.
0: Yes, it is.
1: You're ridiculous.
0: Last year was the first year, those two games, where he actually performed starting. Before that, he was struggling to be able to perform starting the game.
1: Well, because he'd come off the bench
0: for Ben Hunt.
1: Ben Hunt, yeah.
0: He's been in poor form, Joe. He has been.
1: He has. He's been in very poor form.
0: He's been in very poor form. And to be able to take the hard stuff out of the game and have that luxury to bring him on and then use Plath as a middle later on, I like that.
1: Yeah.
0: My second rowers, and one of the first people I'd pick full stop in this team, is Fine Fuiaki from the Redcliffe Dolphins.
1: Yeah.
0: I think that he's the form back rower in the entire competition.
1: Well, he is career best form, isn't he?
0: He is unbelievable. He is making as many meters as front rowers are.
1: Yeah.
0: He is so dangerous, and his carries are outstanding. His effort areas are spot on. He's one of my first picked, really, in my entire team. The other one, he's been struggling with injuries pretty much all year, but he always plays well for them. Jeremiah Nanai.
1: So you're going to go for Nanai?
0: Yeah.
1: Over Helam Lukey?
0: Mm. Yeah.
1: Mm, that's a big call, mate.
0: I think Helam Lukey is under an injury cloud now, actually. I
1: is
0: think he?
1: He
0: might have gotten injured for the Cowboys against the Eels. But Nanai's been there. He's been a part of camps. He's done it before.
1: What about Connolly Lemuelu, Zach?
0: He's been outstanding. He really has been Lemuelu, and he's a good shout. But I just think that the safeness of... you've got Fine Fuiaki, who will be making his debut. Put some experience next to him.
1: Fair enough.
0: My lock, any guesses?
1: Max Plath.
0: No.
1: Well, it should be Max Plath.
0: It's Ruben Cotter.
1: Yeah, I forgot about Ruben Cotter.
0: Yeah, it's Ruben Cotter. It's been... since he came back for Cowboys in that lock position... that's what's turned their season around. That's the difference.
1: Well, that actually seems... That's actually a very strong forward pack when you put all of them together. I mean, so you've got in the middle now, you've got Tino, Carrigan and Ruben Cotter.
0: Yeah.
1: That is quite that's damaging, amazing. Isn't it?
0: Yeah. It really is good. On my bench, I've gone as my 14, Harry Grant. My 15, Tom Gilbert. My number 16.
1: Tom Gilbert, yeah.
0: Jason Taumalolo is finally eligible to play for Queensland.
1: Is he really?
0: Yeah. And
1: why isn't he starting, Zach?
0: He's not playing that well.
1: He is, mate.
0: He's playing really well.
1: He actually is playing really well.
0: Those players are playing better. Yeah.
1: No, he's playing fantastic, actually. Yeah.
0: And he's on my bench.
1: He played really well against the Eels this week. We're going to get to that later on.
0: My 16 is Taumalolo. My 17 is where I struggle.
1: So I've noticed that you don't have Lindsay Collins yet.
0: No, I don't have Lindsay Collins.
1: Well, Lindsay Collins is playing okay. Nafahu White, does he get the shout?
0: Nah, he's ineligible.
1: What about who's the Brisbane guy? The amazing Xavier Willison?
0: He is eligible, I think.
1: If he is eligible, mate.
0: Yeah,
1: it's hard to keep him out of the side.
0: Well,
1: man.
0: I've got Jaden Sua, but he's fallen off massively and he's suspended and there's a bit of rumors about him maybe going to Ills early. There's a lot that isn't going right with him.
1: What about Helam Lukey, Zach?
0: There's a lot of shouts. I'm a bit confused with that one. I'll leave that up to the audience.
1: Okay, yeah.
0: My number 18 is Kalen Ponga.
1: Okay.
0: If you need him, he can come on. And then my 19 is...
1: Ben Hunt.
0: Gehamat Shibasaki. No, you need an outside back replacement.
1: You do. You've got Ponga.
0: No, you need someone that can actually cover your centre wing.
1: So no Ben Hunt?
0: No.
1: So who's your halves replacement when one of them gets injured, perhaps? Who do you have at 14? You've got...
0: Max Plath.
1: You've got
0: Harry Grant.
1: Harry Grant, yeah. It's a strong side, Zach. It's a strong side. I have to say, though, I think New South Wales has a better spine, don't they? You know, Jamal Fogarty, Cameron Munster.
0: Well, New South Wales have a more informed spine.
1: We have a more informed spine, don't we? I wonder if that'll be enough, because the forwards... That's going to be a very, very tricky... That's going to be a tough task, mate, because those forwards that you just mentioned were very, very good. You know, that's going to be Cotter coming up against perhaps either Yeo or Murray.
0: Yeah.
1: That's Taumalolo off bench.
0: That you know, you kind of, when I name that team, it actually reaffirms to me more how I want New South Wales to pick their team. I actually would pick Isaiah Yeo at front row.
1: Yeah, because you're the one who picked the team.
0: No, because I actually think that that's what Billy Slater would do, to be completely honest with you. The only other thing I can see him doing is putting Ruben Cotter at second row, putting Patrick Carrigan and maybe starting a Lindsay Collins or something like that. But either way, to me, like, that's a very mobile, quick forward pack. Talking about three players that aren't traditionally props or middles, they're kind of edges, back rows.
1: Mate, Tamalolo off bench, mate. That's scary, isn't it?
0: Yeah, it's scary.
1: Actually, I hope he doesn't do that. I hope he forgets about
0: Tamalolo. Another shout that Britton Nicora didn't make my team. He's eligible for Queensland now.
1: Yep.
0: But folks, let's get into a music break. When we get back, we'll be recapping all the games that have happened so far this week. And then after that, we'll be doing a preview of today's games and tipping them. Stay tuned.

0: 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Zachary Lamar, happy Mother's Day.
1: Happy Mother's Day to you, Joseph. I know you're celebrating today.
0: I am celebrating, yes. I'm not a mother.
1: You are, aren't you?
0: No, I'm not. I'm a man, so I don't think I'll ever be a mother, I'm afraid. I was going to bring up the whole... Should we bring it up? Should we talk about it? No, let's not talk about it. We might have some listeners who... it doesn't matter. Let's get into... Yeah, I shouldn't have done that. Let's get into... What are we talking about?
1: We're doing a recap of every single game so far this round. And to start off, we're going to talk about Thursday night's game. The Redcliffe Dolphins put on an absolute clinic.
0: Listen, all I'm going
1: to
0: say...
1: hard to do a bit against the Canterbury Bankstown.
0: All I'm going to say is that if I wanted to be a mother... I wouldn't let society tell me that I couldn't be a mother. You know what I mean?
1: The Redcliffe Dolphins win 44-12 against the Bulldogs. A very, very convincing win. And they definitely blew them out of the park
0: Zach,
1: in the second
0: Bulldogs.
1: Half.
0: Zach, the Bulldogs!
1: I want you don't take this seriously because you're a Bulldogs fan.
0: The Bulldogs!
1: And you never want to criticise them.
0: The Bulldogs, Zach.
1: You know, you said they were a premiership threat coming into this year.
0: I did.
1: Like, Galvin and Burden would lead them to the future. They'd lead them to the glory days.
0: I did.
1: That this was the correct thing to do. And I want you to now admit to the Liverpool and Fairfield community that you were wrong and that Zachary was correct.
0: No. I won't do I would never, ever do that. I'm never wrong. Sometimes I'm misled.
1: Were you wrong?
0: I was misled. I was wrong. I got this very, very wrong. Zach, I'm very, very disappointed in the Bulldogs because I did believe that the halves partnership of Burton
1: wasn't there in this game.
0: No, he wasn't.
1: We can't critique him, but...
0: Burton and... Galvin probably had his worst game of the season.
1: It's a very low bar then.
0: Yeah, but mate, you know, I think, as you and I were talking about before in our green room... None of them are really performing, are they? None of those players are really performing up to their standard, are they? I think that...
1: God, Connor Tracy was bad in this game.
0: Yeah, he was very poor. I mean, there were plenty of tries that probably should have been stopped.
1: Yeah, but yes. Yes, he should have stopped them. He's the last line of defence. Mm. There were a couple down the sideline where he easily could have taken them out. For example, the Cobbo try.
0: That's right.
1: But the issue is probably that they're getting through to him that much. In a game.
0: No, they keep breaking through the line anyway.
1: The fact he's having to make that many tackles because of how poor their edge defence is. And, you know, I'm going to talk about Cameron Serrato for a bit. And I'm going to go on a bit of a tangent.
0: Uh-oh.
1: For God's sake, can Cameron Serrato stop blaming the referees in his post-match presses? For God's sake, can you just for once as a coach... actually admit the fact that your team deserved to lose.
0: And that they're not.
1: He talks about from the 20th minute mark to the 70th minute mark how the referee blew 5 penalties to 0 and six set restarts. How about the fact that your team were losing the ruck throughout that entire period? A lot of them were actually correct penalties. But let's talk about the fact that when your team was winning 12-0, that your team got 6 penalties to 0 to start off the game, and that's why you were actually even playing well at the beginning of the game.
0: Yeah.
1: He doesn't want to talk about the first 15 minutes where they got every single call go their way.
0: I think this is evidence that the Bulldogs are in a bad spot, and I completely agree with you. One thing that Cameron Serrato has been doing a lot this year is he's been making excuses, and frankly...
1: So many excuses.
0: Everybody is seeing through them. So, for example, there was that game where he didn't start Haywood at number 9.
1: And current.
0: And he's making excuses as well. I just thought he was better off the bench or whatever exactly that he said. I can't even remember.
1: He also decided to put Curran at centre. You know, famously dropped Bronson Jerry.
0: And he's making excuses saying that, well, you know, we never wanted Jerry not to play, but we just thought it would be better if we brought on Sean O'Sullivan instead.
1: We also fought Anari Tuala. You know, Anari Tuala was a good...
0: He unfortunately is making a lot of excuses. He, as you say, has not yet come to admit the fact that his team is seriously, seriously underperforming. And I think underperforming is the correct word to use. I actually do think that they have the players to be a top 8 side. I think that their forwards are good. I think that they have good centres. And Zach, frankly, I think that they do have good halves. They're just not performing. The whole team is not performing. Now, people have asked me often what I would do about the Bulldogs and how I would fix the situation. Frankly, Zach, I think this is dire now. I don't think there's anything that you can do to fix the situation. The problems that the Dogs are facing at the moment should have been solved in the preseason.
1: 100% agree.
0: They should have moved Stephen Crichton to fullback in the preseason.
1: Yeah.
0: They should have completely reshaped their lineup in the preseason. I think now, frankly, it's too late. If they now make massive changes, which is frankly what they need, if they make massive changes now, they're only going to lose even more games. They're only going to be even less coherent. They can make massive changes, which is frankly what they need. If they make massive changes now, they're only going to lose even more games. Their chemistry is going to break down.

0: which is an issue considering Lachie Galvin's, what, 2021? Lachie Galvin's not a leader. He's not taking any role of leadership in this club, and Bailey Hayward is not a nine. And we speak about their issues in attack and the fact that they have the second worst attack in the entire competition. That is insane. That is insane. There's teams like the Titans, teams like the Storm, teams that are below them that are horrible in attack, yeah, that are scoring way more points than they are. And the other concerning part, last year when Galvin came to the club, they were horrible in attack, and they always have been since Galvin came into their halves. But their defense always stood up last year, even when Galvin was there. Their defense is one of the worst in the competition now. Week on week, they're conceding 30-plus points. Yeah. Their edge defense is disgraceful. And Cameron Serrato praising their middle forwards. Your middle forwards are average. Really? Like, Leo Thompson has done nothing since he came to that club. There's no alpha mentality coming off of him. You know, Jacob Preston makes some good runs in games recently, but he's not playing anywhere near what he used to. And Jermaine Salmon scored a try, but I honestly I've never seen a more average player than him.
1: That's come on, mate. Be fair. Be fair on him. But I agree. I mean, he shouldn't be starting.
0: Every Bulldogs fan agrees with me, Joey. Yeah, really, yeah, like, and they're just sick of it.
1: Yeah.
0: Like, they. I was going to say they're one of the most loyal fan bases. They're not.
1: Well, we don't know that, do we? We don't know. We're probably talking to a lot of Bulldogs fans at the moment, though.
0: We are. You know, hello, Fairfield community.
1: There's a few Doggies fans out there listening, and frankly, I think that you might not disagree with our critique at the moment. We want a strong Bulldogs side. Well, I do. I don't know about Zach, but I want there to be a competitive Bulldogs side. I kind of like their team as individuals. I like the individuals in that side. I don't wish them to be poor, but frankly, I think Seraldo and both Gould, they have a lot of questions to answer, don't they? And they just keep making excuses. They don't answer these questions.
0: Next week, I want to do a deep dive on Gould, because okay, I really am seeing everything that went wrong at Penrith in those later years happening right here at the Bulldogs.
1: Right.
0: I'm seeing a general manager that is absolutely amazing at building junior development systems and putting them in place to be able to create success.
1: Yeah.
0: I'm seeing a general manager able to attract any player that he wants to.
1: Yeah.
0: That is the issue. It is the fact that Gould has that much reach that he can get anyone that he wants to, and he constantly makes the wrong decisions with that reach. Mm. He is always overstepping the mark, and in a period of time where, you know, I don't want to give Gordon Tallis too much credit. I don't like most of the things he says on NRL 360, but his understanding of what's happened at Dogs, I think he's spot on. They were a team last year with Toby Sexton in the halves that were 1 to 2 players away from contending. An absolutely outstanding middle forward they needed, and they needed an experienced, game-breaking spine player.
1: Yeah.
0: They gutted their spine. They completely gutted it by getting rid of Sexton. They got rid of Reid Marnie. They shift Bailey Hayward from lock to attack, to nine. And
1: he was a great lock, wasn't he?
0: He was an outstanding lock. Yeah. And I actually think that's the reason we saw Sexton and Burton playing so well, is because they had another first receiver in front of them, which was Hayward. They now don't have an attacking threat. Hayward struggling defensively at nine. They're in a shambles. We need to talk about the Dolphins quickly.
1: Really quickly, Zach. Jermaine Asako, perhaps the best game he's ever played.
0: One of the best, yeah. Fantastic. He had absolutely spiders on him. Yeah.
1: Yeah, absolutely. He scores a hat trick. Good on him. And frankly, Zach, another player that I really want to talk about is... Well, there's two, actually. First one I'll quickly talk about is Selwyn Cobbo. He's been great since he's getting so much better. He's been great since he's come to the Dolphins. I'm really happy with his development. Maybe one day we might see an Origin debut. Maybe one day soon.
0: Cobbo's played Origin many times.
1: Has he?
0: Yeah.
1: Okay, my bad. Well, maybe one day he might come back into the side. Jermaine Asako, Zach, is he Origin eligible?
0: Potentially for Queensland, maybe. I'm not too sure.
1: Frankly, mate, if he plays like this for the rest of the season, he'll only get better and better. But, of course, the main player that I'd love to talk about right now is Cody Nikorima, a player who just continues to get better and better. Now, like, I mean, in my view, I'm waiting for him to kind of lose that spark, for him to lose his speed. Because, I mean, he is getting a bit on, and he has been a bit of a workhorse for different sides, a bit more of a utility. He's like one of the better 5-8s in the whole competition at the moment. Yeah, Zach,
0: and even last year. He was absolutely fantastic last year as well. Katoa, it's probably the best game I've seen him play all year, which is good to see him slightly getting back into form. And One thing that we need to speak about. Welcome back, Jeremy Marshall King.
1: Yeah.
0: If you're Christian...

0: Wolf Ewart, you were ecstatic he's back, because he makes such a difference to how this spine works. And it shows how important having a genuine nine is to your team. Good work to the Dolphins. A massive win. Friday night games. The Sydney Roosters defeat the Gold Coast Titans 28-12. A bit of a snooze fest, if I'm being completely honest with you.
1: It's like they ran away with it at the end of the game, didn't they?
0: Yeah, it was close for majority of the game. And then at the back end, they put them to the sword, the Roosters.
1: It's interesting to see the way that they're lining up their side, the Roosters. Frankly, Zach, I've got to be honest, mate. I think that the Roosters, as the weeks go by, I think they're only getting better and better. Mm. And I have to say, I think they're one of the more elite upper echelon clubs this year. I think they really are going to be a threat, especially toward the end of the year.
0: I think they're putting teams to the sword that they should be, though. That's my only criticism. Over the past couple of weeks, they haven't versed stiff competition. They've versed some very favourable teams that they can easily, you know, have dominating wins. And to be fair, throughout those weeks, they've had one good half of footy and one poor half of footy. I still think that there's a long way to go for the Roosters before I consider them to be premiership threats. There's teams out there that are performing for 80 minutes when they're not. And whilst they're putting on scores and they're having fantastic wins, I'm also seeing a lot. Like, I look at the Sharks game versus the Roosters. The first half of footy was disgraceful. They were getting absolutely flogged. They came back in the second half, played well.
1: And almost took it away, didn't they?
0: Yeah. Knights were the exact same, right? They started the game poorly, came back in the second half. And then I think last week they played well first half and then let a team back in the second half. I need to see more from them, but they are playing well.
1: Zach, the Gold Coast Titans, another loss.
0: Yeah.
1: Another disappointing loss.
0: It's tough. They made some changes in their spine. They brought in some rookies, which I think is a good sign. Pasco, out of dummy half, I thought he played well. Mm. Zane Harrison, I thought he played pretty well as well.
1: Zach, they're sitting on two wins, mate.
0: Yeah. Yeah. Yeah, it's crazy that they're on the same wins as Melbourne Storm.
1: But
0: I think that Josh Hannay's at that point now where he's already realised that he needs to start to build towards the future, and that's why he's bringing these rookies in.
1: Yeah, but mate, how much longer does Titans have to be building towards the future? Like, how many more years do they need until that future becomes a reality?
0: They're a club that started in the wrong time, and they've just struggled for a very long time, unfortunately. And they just need to stick with Josh Hannay. They need to give him the trust.
1: Yeah.
0: Give him 5 years to be able to create something.
1: 5 years.
0: Oh, you need to give him ages. That club's in a shambles.
1: They're always in a shambles.
0: Look how long it took for Brad Arthur to turn the Eels around. He was there for 10 years.
1: Yeah, that's fair. That's fair. But Brad Arthur, I liked Brad Arthur. I thought Brad Arthur was a good coach.
0: I agree, and maybe he should come back into the NRL. But they're a struggling club. And the signs there, some players that are playing well, but there's very few of them.
1: Zach, let's move on to the other Friday night game. It was the Cowboys versus the Eels. Now, this one was a true nail-biter.
0: I didn't expect the comeback at the end.
1: No, I didn't. But it was an interesting game to watch, Zach. Like, the Cowboys would score some tries, which frankly were pretty soft, I have to say. Like, there were some pretty soft line breaks that Cowboys were making, breaking down the Eels' defence, running away and scoring some tries. Who were some of these players that I was really impressed with for Cowboys?
0: Hillam Lukey was really good.
1: Hillam Lukey was great. Tom Dearden was great. Jake Clifford was amazing. Clifford was particularly good.
0: The Cowboys?
1: Jason Tamalolo played really, really well, Zach.
0: The Cowboys, I'm going to make a blanket statement here. The Cowboys have been the same team for years now. When they are on the front foot and they are winning the ruck, they are one of the best teams in the entire competition. When the ruck isn't going their way and momentum is against them, they are one of the worst teams in the entire
1: competition. They can't wrestle it back, can they?
0: Oh, my God. Like, the way they just let Eels back into this game.
1: Yeah, but
0: they had the upper hand.
1: But you're right about that. You are right. But, I mean, this game really was back and forth.
0: Yeah.
1: Like, The Cowboys would score a pretty soft try. They would just break the Eels down. Great passes. It was great play by their halves, great play by their spines. They would make that line break and they'd score a try. And then out of nowhere, Eels would score a miraculous try. Like that the last try that they scored where they're running down the side. Moses puts on that play, that short side play. That was really a great play. Yeah. The Eels, mate, they've got a fantastic young gun. What's his name? I'm forgetting. Jordan Samrani.
0: Yeah.
1: Jeez, he's great. Yeah. He had a fantastic game.
0: It's a bit of a centre back rower. He obviously has played a few games last year and even the year before. had been dealing with a lot of injuries, but when he does play for Eels, he is good.
1: Well, this was the first game that I had really noticed him as an individual. I thought he played great. Ronald Volkman played great.
0: Yeah.
1: And of course,
0: well,
1: as
0: Ronald
1: we were,
0: Volkman's playing that well that Jonah Pezet's sitting in reserve grade.
1: Yeah. Yeah, so talk to me about that, Zach. Why are they doing that?
0: Well, Jonah Pezet got injured earlier in the season, so he spent a couple weeks on the sidelines. He returned in reserve grade and then is suspended for this week, but I can't see him returning. I can't. I see them sticking with Ronald Volkman. Yeah.
1: Well, so long as they have... Volkman's playing really, really well. I think this was perhaps one of Mitchell Moses' best games this season.
0: Yeah.
1: Even though he missed some of those conversions.
0: It's his really best well. Game this season. And it...
1: Talon de Silva.
0: Him. Yeah.
1: Probably his best game of the season.
0: He still needs to improve his service out of dummy
1: half. He does? Okay. Yeah. Fair enough. I thought he was okay.
0: That try that he scored... Very lucky, because the play before, he threw the most blatant forward pass, and then the play of the ball then got him to score the try. Like, he does need to improve his service. There's still a lot of work that needs to go into him.
1: Zach, the biggest talking point for this game, the Eels versus the Cowboys, is obviously the golden point.
0: Oh, this isn't a talking point.
1: Of course it's a talking point. This is NRL trivia here, Zach. This is the first time in history that we have seen two sets of points scored in a golden point thing.
0: Yeah.
1: How do we even explain? I don't even know how to explain it. It's never happened before.
0: Lucky it had absolutely no influence on the game. It's
1: no,
0: just
1: it didn't.
0: A weird thing.
1: I find it an interesting piece of trivia. So for those who would have seen it, they will know that Mitchell Moses scores a great field goal, and it really was a great field goal. But then I can't remember exactly who, but he's charged down, and I think it may have been Drinkwater.
0: I don't remember.
1: I can't remember exactly. Attacks the foot. Of the kicker of Mitchell Moses, it was a bad tackle, one that I think was deserving of a penalty. And then, interestingly enough, once he got that field goal, the penalty was then blown, and they went for a conversion kick. So in Golden Point, they got the Golden Point, and then they went for a conversion kick after that Golden Point and scored for the first time in history, I think, 3 points in Golden Point time. I don't think that's ever happened before. That's very fascinating. But Gus Gould was doing a bit of a talk about this after the fact, and I think this is a fascinating take. I mean, what would have happened in the circumstance where if... I know this would... I know the chances of this are so slim, but if in taking that conversion kick, it comes off the post, the kick comes off the post, a North Queensland Cowboys player... catches the ball off the post, runs the length of the field and scores a try.
0: They'd rule it back because of the penalty.
1: Why would they rule it back because of the penalty?
0: Because it's a penalty on Mitch Moses. So they'd bring it back and they'd disallow the try because it's a penalty on Mitch Moses.
1: So they're going for the kick. They're going for the conversion kick. They're going for the penalty kick. The kick comes off the post.
0: Oh.
1: The North Queensland player catches the ball, runs the length of the field and scores a try.
0: No idea.
1: What would happen
0: lucky
1: there?
0: It was right in front of the post.
1: Yeah, but I know, but I genuinely wonder what would happen there. Like that, for me, I think that's so fascinating. Like, who wins the game?
0: I do not know.
1: Do Eels win the game even though Cowboys score more points?
0: We need to move on. We need to go on to the next game. I don't understand it well enough.
1: We do need to
0: move
1: on.
0: It's a weird one. But yeah, okay. Let's move on to the Saturday games, folks.
1: You talk about this game because I don't care.
0: Go on. Knights, Dragons,
1: who
0: absolutely
1: cares?
0: Absolutely demolish the Dragons. As everyone expected, Dragons still winless. I know that there's people at my work that are in the betting market betting on when Dragons will win their first game. That's an actual market, by the way. I think they're like $30 or something to go winless the entire year.
1: Well, mate,
0: they're horrible.
1: They've lost so bad. They've lost 9 games.
0: Yeah.
1: They have 1-0. Their points difference is by far the poorest in the competition. And they are currently paying $1,001 to win the premiership. For all those who care about that.
0: I'm surprised that's even and odd because it's pretty much impossible for them to make it. Dragons, it's just going to be a tough year. It's going to be a tough year. And I think that honestly, week by week, it's proving more and more that sacking Shane Flanagan was wrong because they weren't this bad underneath him.
1: It's just, mate,
0: they're getting worse.
1: What are they going to... They're not looking good at all, Zach. And
0: they're
1: I think
0: not.
1: We're going to see a bit
0: the
1: of a player
0: exodus. The Knights put the sword to him. Greg Marju, 5 tries against the Dragons. He had an amazing game. Bradman Best was putting on balls all game. Caelan Ponga was fantastic. Sandon Smith came on and played at 9 and did a really good job. Yep, Dylan Brown's playing good. They are all playing like such a cohesive unit. And when they're on the front foot, we saw it last week against South Sydney, they are an outstanding team. And they, at their best, could cause a threat to a lot of top teams.
1: Well, Zach, they're 6 wins and 4 losses, yep. And they're in the top 8, Zach.
0: And those losses that they got, a lot of them were without Dylan Brown and or Fletcher Sharp or Kalen Ponga. Even Bradman Best was out.
1: That's right. Zach, the next game was the Rabbitohs versus the Sharks.
0: Yep.
1: This one I thought could have gone either way. I didn't actually. I thought Souths were going to win this. Frankly, I've got to be honest. I think a lot of their players are playing in better form.
0: There were a couple injuries for Souths, though. Jamie Humphries was out injured. Latrell Mitchell got ruled out very late in the game. Late in the week, sorry. So there were a couple injuries that went against Souths. Even during the game, Ed Cossey went off for a HIA. Cameron Murray went off for a HIA. Ewan Aiken went off for a HIA. So within the first, I think, 25 minutes, Ed Cossey... Ewan Aiken had gone off, which meant that Talis Duncan had to go to centre, Campbell Graham to the wing. Then Ed Cossey goes off, so then Campbell Graham has to stay on the wing. There, Cameron Murray has to go to a different edge. Everything was all over the place.
1: Either way, Zach,
0: it was a very convincing win.
1: Yeah, it was a
0: very convincing.
1: So there's this new young kid. Maybe you can quickly tell me about him, Zach. Latrell Siegwald.
0: He's a junior from the Broncos. South Sydney signed him from the Broncos. In the off-season, very, very talented kid. And he had a very, very good debut. His yardage was good. He's very silky with his hands. Very, very good. He's a half naturally, I'm pretty sure. So his passing was very, very good to Alex Johnston. And he put on quite a few tries for Alex Johnston.
1: Zach, I'm really happy that Souths have decided to keep Dufty on the bench. How did they use him this game?
0: Dry Gray came off in the 70th minute mark to just give him a break. And
1: so they didn't, in other words.
0: And, like, I'm happy for Dufty. I am. He's been playing really good. But there was a noticeable difference in defence when Dufty was on the field compared to Dry Gray. Like, I don't think that Sharks score a try, either of those tries, if Dry Gray's on the field.
1: Is that right?
0: Yeah.
1: Zach, I'm actually quite happy with the way that they're lining up. I like Garlick starting at 9.
0: Yeah.
1: Sean Kepi is playing well, isn't he?
0: If there's anyone that's critical of Sean Kepi, Joey knows it's me. I think that he has been a lazy forward for Souths since he signed there. He has improved so much this year. His effort areas are great. His defence is very physical and his yardage is good. Yeah, he's playing really well. I think that it worked. What South Sydney did worked. Keon starting in the front row with Kepi. You know, once all these players come back, you've got Latrell Mitchell still to come back into the side now. Jamie Humphries will most likely come off the bench as a hooking role. Brandon Smith still to come in. Dry Arrow still to come in.
1: So you think Ashton Ward will hold on to his number 7 jersey?
0: Yeah.
1: You do?
0: Yeah, he was very good. Very good. And I think coming into the year, Ashton Ward was the favourite. He was getting picked over Humphries in trials. And then it was only because Ashton Ward got injured that Jamie Humphries had to come back into the team.
1: Zach, is there any word on the Sharks, mate?
0: They were disappointing in this game. They lost the physical battle. Their discipline was horrible starting off the game. I think it was like 6 penalties to nil within 30 minutes. And every single one was their fault. Their offside, high tackles, you know, really, really poor discipline. And they had nothing in attack.
1: Yep.
0: Again, it was their halves just, you know, we've got one plan on the front foot. We're a very good footy team. When things are going against us, we can't turn the momentum back. Very similar to the Cowboys.
1: Zach, the last game on Saturday, and the last game that we'll be reviewing before we get onto our previews of today's games, was the Seagulls versus the Broncos. Now, we already did a bit of talking about this earlier on in the show, which people, of course, can go back and listen to on demand at the 2GLF website.
0: We spoke about whether Foran should be the head coach permanently.
1: Yes, because amazingly, Zach, they got a win against the Brisbane Broncos, and it was a convincing win, 32 points to 4.
0: Yeah.
1: The Seagulls are playing absolutely out of their skin. As I was talking about before, Luke Brooks is playing fantastic.
0: Close to career best form.
1: Close to
0: closest
1: career best form
0: that he's been since he got the Daly M halfback of the year. Back in 2018.
1: I think it may have been 2018. Joey Walsh, the young gun half that is currently in there for an injured Jamal Fogarty, is playing great.
0: Great try. Great 40-20 very early on in the game that changed the momentum. He was fantastic.
1: Now, you know, the thing that makes this really impressive for me is the fact that they had gotten this win, even though they have some of their halves out, some of their spine players out. Tom Trbojevic injured, Jamal Fogarty injured. They didn't look uncohesive at all. Most teams would use this as an excuse for a loss.
0: And they even did a late switch by putting Clausen Faulalo at fullback instead of Kula. They played Kula at centre.
1: Yeah, so Kula, he played at centre.
0: He's so good. He's so good, Tolotau Kula. Yeah. Yeah, he really is. Like, he is pushing for an origin spot. New South Wales are very, very stacked in the outside backs, and he's right up there. He's been outstanding. Broncos.
1: Yeah, where did it go wrong for the Broncos, Zach?
0: 55% completion rate is exactly where it went wrong. They did nothing good in this game. Nothing. The players that I thought could win them this game coming into it, they're very under strength. Payne Haas is out. Adam Reynolds is out. The players that I thought could win it.
1: But Zach, look at their spine. So sorry to cut you off, but look at their spine. They've still got Reece Walsh. They've still got Ezra Mann. They started
0: Ben Hunt.
1: They started Ben Hunt in the halves. They still have Corey Pakes there. They're starting hooker at number 9.
0: And Carrigan.
1: They still had Carrigan.
0: I know.
1: Where did it go wrong for them?
0: Their 55% completion rate. They had no leadership for someone to say, can we stop dropping the ball? Because every time it looked like they could defend and get themselves... At one point, it was like 12-4. And Broncos had defended and defended and defended. And you go, all right, they've got a penalty. They can march up the field. If they score here just before halftime, they might be able to get themselves back into it. They drop the ball straight away again. And then Manly score. Like, it's just, they're not helping themselves.
1: They never gave themselves a chance, did
0: 55% completion rate is one of the worst I've ever seen. Yeah, like, you won't even get close to winning a footy game with 55% completion rate.
1: Is this evidence of just how much they need their captain in
0: And it's Adam also Reynolds. Evidence is how much they need Payne Haas.
1: Or Adam Reynolds.
0: Yeah.
1: You think Payne Haas?
0: Last week they had Adam Reynolds to start the game and they played extremely poor. And so they need Payne Haas. They are dying for someone to come in like Payne Haas and to just get them on the front foot again. That is exactly what they're missing.
1: It's going to be a shame when Payne Haas isn't there next year. I keep forgetting that, but he's going to be playing for South next year, which is amazing. Zach, that is pretty much all of the games lined up. Zach, should we get into our previews of today's game or should we go to a music break? What do you think?
0: We might head to a quick music break.
1: When we get back, we'll discuss the Storm versus the Tigers and put a tip in. Then we'll discuss the Raiders and the Panthers and put a tip in. And then we'll say goodbye and you can enjoy the rest of your Mother's Day Sunday, Zach.

0: 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Welcome back to the Rugby League Roundtable on 2GLF FM. Zach, unfortunately, we only have about 3 minutes left in the show. Folks, if you've missed any of it, you can listen back to us on demand on the 2GLF website. If you want to get involved in the conversation, you can follow us on Instagram at the Rugby League Roundtable. We're going to do some quick tipping now for today's games. Zach, today the Storm are coming up against the West Tigers at 2 p.m. Now, you were alluding at the earlier part of the show that Melbourne Storm, this might be their turnaround game.
1: Yeah.
0: That they might be able to get the win. They are favourites. They are playing at Amy Park. West Tigers are a depleted team.
1: Massively.
0: What do you think, mate?
1: I'm going to go for the Storm in this one. I think with everything that's happened with Bellamy over the past week, them having time to process that, their spine's back, Hughes is back for this game, Munster's there. You know, West Tigers are depleted, as we spoke about. Buller's out. Dewey's now out. And Dewey's been their heartbeat this year. Api Korosau's still out. Samuel Afayenu, who's been one of their best players this year, he's also out. They are very depleted. They're struggling to be able to get through with their injuries currently. Storm should win this one. And if they don't...
0: Melbourne look mostly full strength, don't they, mate?
1: It is. Well, they're pretty much full strength. Yeah. They're barely missing anyone. So, yeah. If Storm don't win this, they're done. Yeah, they're done.
0: Gee, I think Tigers... You know, I think you're right. I think the fact that they got Api Korosau out...
1: I'm not saying that Tigers can't win.
0: Well, they've got three of their starting spine players out. I'm going to go with Storm as well. I'm going to go 1-12.
1: Now, next game, Raiders up against the Panthers. Raiders have won a lot of the last couple games that they've played against Penrith. This one is down in Canberra on a cold Sunday afternoon, most likely. Penrith, full strength. Raiders look like they're close to full strength as well. Simi Sasungi, interestingly, massive target point for them. Blaise Talungi will be defending one of the most informed players in the comp.
0: Yeah, so Simi, is that why they put Simi Sasungi at the back row?
1: We played last week, and I think it's to get Tim McCall back into the team. Who are you picking?
0: I'm going to go with Panthers because Liam Henry finally returns for the Penrith Panthers.
1: Yeah, a bit of a weird one. Yeah. Good return. I'm going to go for the Panthers as well. But, folks, that is us done.
0: We are
1: for
0: done.
1: This Sunday's Mother's Day show. To all the mothers out there, have an amazing day. Hopefully your kids, your partner spoils you. And, folks, if you are just tuning in on your Sunday morning, going for a drive, go listen to us on demand on the 2GLF website. Get involved on our Instagram. We have an open chat line there. So if you do want to get involved during our shows, give us a text there. We're happy to answer your questions live on air. Joey.
0: Thank you for joining us today on your Mother's Day morning, folks. 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Goodbye.
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